0: 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Hey, boys. How we feeling?
1: Hi.
0: How's everybody feeling here?
2: Good. Again, probably better than Jackson Dart's knee.
0: Oh, no. Yeah, that's unfortunate.
3: It's too soon, man.
0: That's unfortunate.
3: It's too soon, Brady.
2: I mean,
0: have a heart, man.
2: Just call it what it is, man.
0: Yeah,
3: it's pretty cold-blooded on a Wednesday. It's kind of early. For cold-blooded Wednesday, you know. Shea Grenade Wednesday from Brady Quinn.
0: I love your glasses, by the way.
3: Thank you.
0: They are tremendous.
3: Thank you.
0: I've never seen those before. Are those prescription?
3: Yeah, for dopeness.
0: Where'd you get them?
3: My daughter bought them for me.
0: Really?
3: Yeah.
0: They're great.
3: Thank you.
0: I like them.
4: It's giving them. Madison beer in the stands.
3: So you're saying I look like a woman? I'll take that as a compliment.
4: You know, you got those thick rim glasses.
3: I'll take that as a compliment.
4: Looking like a librarian.
0: No, it's Spike Lee. Yeah.
3: All right.
2: You're showing off your chest too. Is that what's happening?
3: I mean, they are
4: like Madison.
3: All right.
0: No. What is it? Was it Marv Blackman or whatever his name is?
3: Blackman.
0: Where he had the
3: Mars.
0: Mars Blackman. Whatever. Marv.
3: Do you know?
0: Mars.
3: Do you know? Do you know? Do you know? Okay. Do you know?
0: Yeah,
3: do you know?
0: It's got a little bit of that going
3: high
0: on.
3: High flying,
0: there.
3: Death-defying, 360 yeah. Monster slam dunk jam.
0: Looks good, man.
3: Mike, yo money, Mike.
0: Looks great. I don't know about Madison Beer. I don't see, your hammers hanging out or anything like that. So yeah, I don't know about that. But
3: I heard Brady Quinn say that. Do I have my chest out? Like, did I go for the cleavage? I do have cleavage because I'm overweight.
0: That's so, not, that wasn't. That. I don't think that's.
3: I don't wear a bra either.
2: Don't do
3: so
2: this again.
3: So I'm like a, you know. So I'm like a, you know, just free hand, let it hang type of guy. You know what I mean?
0: Listen, I think you look great.
3: Thanks, man. Appreciate it.
0: Jackson Dart, on the other
3: hand. His knee doesn't look great.
0: Apparently. So the reports come out yesterday that, maybe it's a little worse than we thought. And the conversation becomes, all right, do they have season-ending surgery? Because this is significantly worse than what they thought it was going to be. To which John Harbaugh, the coach of the Giants, spoke yesterday and explained the situation, updated everybody as to what they know, what they're willing to share, and also on the reports that this could be a long-term issue.
5: Right now, the evaluations are ongoing. We haven't got any final decisions yet. We've learned a lot more. I wouldn't really want to share too much until decisions get made.
0: Wow.
5: When we know, you know, what direction we're going to have to go or whatever it might be, we'll announce that. But we don't have that yet, so I don't want to get out over our skis on that. Can't really respond to every report that people make. We got to kind of work on our own timeline here.
3: So is his knee jacked up or not?
0: Yeah, I'm based on his tone, that sounds like a coach who realizes, the cologne fiend is going to be our starting quarterback for quite a while now. It's not going to be Jackson Dart. Here we go again, man. This is why, and look, maybe he avoids season-ending surgery, but if you're the Giants, and let's say that's the direction they got to go, are you not at all considering, hey, we got to take a quarterback in next year's draft? This is 2 years of, we can't depend on him, durability's a problem. And if you've got an opportunity, especially in a draft class like that, are you not at least having the conversation as an organization based on that?
2: I mean, it all comes down to Joe Shane. He's the general manager who drafted him, and he's the one that ultimately has to be accountable for that decision. And I think if you admit to saying, hey, he can't stay healthy, we need to think about going somewhere else, how do you stay in that position? Because you're kind of admitting a mistake in the first place, are you not?
3: Ooh, I just don't know that it's a mistake. I think the potential of what Jackson Dart can be for the New York Giants is...

0: is it's there. You could see it. It's shown itself, even if just for one game against Dallas in week one. It showed itself. And for what it's worth, I know you gave great explanation on him needing to step up into the pocket, but for what it's worth, I don't know that people will look at it and be like, oh, man, like, this is what you're going to get. Like, any quarterback getting hit like that would have gotten hurt. Any quarterback that would have got hit. So, I mean, maybe not because Aaron Rodgers got the hell up and then he got hit. But I think his pick is justified. I think believing in Jackson Dart is justified. But this whole injuries narrative, he's always injured. And the one thing you cannot become is labeled injury prone. It is it's almost the death of a career. It's almost the death of a career.
1: Is that the scarlet letter?
0: IP? Yeah. You get an IP on your chest? You ain't removing
1: that.
0: That
1: red IP.
0: Yeah, that's red. The red, shiny, bright IP. You walk into the room, he's injury prone. Stay away from him. Bubble wrap, please. Hey, bubble wrap. Right here. Seat number two. Like, you just don't want that. I told you guys this. I had this conversation with my son probably multiple times, more times than he would like to hear it. You are not allowed to get hurt. And now that you've gotten hurt, you can't get hurt anymore. He's like, Dad, I don't control that. Hey, bruh, listen, I'm not here to tell you what you don't control. I'm here to tell you what you do control. Don't get hurt again. You used your get hurt free card. You get hurt anymore, if they got to take you in and you got to get, you know, this done and you got to get this taped and, oh, here we go. You got another surgery you got to get. If you get that, you will not shake that. And if you think you can get through college, you might be able to get through college being injury prone. Guys can get through college being injured. But the moment you get the scrutiny of getting into the National Football League, it will rear its ugly head on you like you would not. I mean, they throw it up in your face like you are part of like one of the biggest scandals in life. Oh, my goodness. Look at this rap sheet. Sprained MCL, meniscus repair, high ankle sprain, low ankle sprain, stubbed toe, stubbed finger. Oh, mallet finger. Oh.
1: Hold on. Operation. Is this you?
0: No.
1: Are you? Oh.
0: No, it's not.
1: I was going to say, this could be,
0: I was
1: this
0: not,
1: could be fightable
0: I was healthy.
1: Offense right now.
0: I was healthy.
1: Okay.
0: Let me tell you something. My dad has no feet. You'll never catch me being injured, my guy. You'll never hear me complain about my feet or my, you'll never hear it. I'm just telling you what I see. I've seen this. And you have too. You know, yeah. They scrutinize injuries probably just as critically and as intensely as they do play. It's one of the two things they scrutinize.
1: They treat you like you're all of a sudden not a part of the team.
0: Hmm.
1: When you are injured and you can't do anything for anyone else in the organization, it's like you're a castaway. It's like, all right, go do your thing. We'll see you in 6 weeks. I mean, that's how odd it is. It's really a weird position to be in when you are injured. I mean, you feel helpless as a player because, you know, the people's jobs and lives are on the line as far as that, the job security. And so there's guys who are trying to get back healthy. You know, maybe they're trying to practice a little bit here and there. Or they're on their own doing some rehab, then trying to get into different drills. But until you're back and you can help them out, I mean, it's just, again, you're an outcast of that team. But back to the original point.
0: Yes,
1: you know,
0: the original point.
1: If you're going to draft a quarterback, I don't know how else you could view it as you're kind of trying to move on because you've got to find someone who can actually be there to be the guy and be healthy and not get hurt. And you may just say, well, we didn't expect to be in this position. Because we're in this position, we have to take who we feel like is our best player available, and that might very well be a quarterback. And we feel like if we stack up our roster with two quarterbacks we both believe in, You know, we could see how this thing plays out. And there's plenty of other examples of that throughout the history of the NFL, of two really good future Hall of Fame quarterbacks on the same roster. Joe Montana, Steve Young, first that comes to mind. You know, Brett Favre, Aaron Rodgers. I don't think Jordan Love's quite there yet, but, you know, Aaron Rodgers, then Jordan Love. I mean, there's examples of it, of teams who have taken a quarterback in the first round before they were maybe ready to or 100% in on it. But this feels a little different because I think there's still a lot for Jackson Dart to prove as far as what he is as a quarterback in this league, even though he's flashed and had some great moments. There just hasn't been enough of it. So I do wonder how Joe Shane would be viewed, since he was ultimately the guy who drafted Jackson Dart in the first place, if he then went back in the draft this next year. Now, I will say this too, that the quarterback draft, just like we talk about every single year, you know, there are some who have elevated themselves and there are others who have not. You know, there's two guys, if you would have said right now, John Mateer, Sam Levitt, how's their draft stock? Not good. Neither have helped themselves out. Now, I think Drew Mestemaker has continued to make a claim where maybe he should be considered somewhere after Trinidad Chambliss. And Trinidad Chambliss has made the case of being the top guy. But Dante Moore, you know, his team circumstances have hurt him, even though he's actually done pretty well. You know, he hasn't changed a ton in my mind, but because of the lack of their team success, struggling versus Boise, you know, losing to Oklahoma State. And then this week, now they got to play SC. And if he performs poorly in this game, you know, what's going to be the perception? But he's another one that's going to be interesting to watch the rest of the year. So, you know, I'll be curious to see how other teams evaluate what I'm seeing right now in film, because there are some guys who've made it very clear they're not ready, or they're not going to be a guy that's going to come in and save them right away. There's some development needed. And there's some who I think have made a case for, yeah, like I'm the type of guy coming in and change the fortunes of that franchise.
2: Yeah. What a pain in the ass if you're a Giants fan. You're thinking to yourself, man, we have been a diaper fire for a decade plus.
3: And then you got to be excited for 1 week.
2: It's awesome. Beat your arch rival on national TV. New coach. There's just, you got Joe Buck sitting there saying before the game, you know, it feels different here. You know, there's a vibe here that just feels different. And then you go out, your quarterback gets injured, and you get throttled. Throttled.
3: That ain't funny. That's not funny.
2: It's just kind of like if you're a Giants fan, you're looking around going, son of a bitch, man. Like, can we catch a break, please? Like, can we get something to go our direction? Just it's been a wild ride, man. Like, it wasn't that long ago that, you know, they had Daniel Jones and Saquon Barkley there, and there was some thought that, hey, Daniel Jones won a playoff game. They went to Minnesota, won that playoff game, and then it's just been not great ever since. And has Odell Beckham played?
3: I mean, he got a sideline pregame interview. They showed him running out onto the field. He's there.
2: He's
3: there. He's in the Big Apple. He's playing for the New York Giants. He is there. But I don't know how much he's played.
2: Yeah, because, I mean, like they still show him a lot. Yeah, no catches. So I'm like, all right.
3: Well, they clearly show stars a lot. You know, we talked about Madison Breer. She's on TMZ right now as we speak, and they're showing Justin Herbert, struggling or whatever, but not struggling in that category. I mean, the NFL is all about alternate narratives, alternate storylines, right? And Odell Beckham fits that. He fits that role.
2: Did you?
3: He's a celebrity outside of being a player. There is a value to Odell Beckham being on the New York Giants.
2: So he's got a roster spot based on popularity.
3: Correct.
2: At this point.
3: Correct.
2: Okay. And correct. And we're supposed to take that franchise seriously.
3: Correct.
2: Okay. Oh, all right. I just now correct. That we're on the now that we're on the same page here.
1: I believe LeVar still thinks there's a brand building thing going on here. Is that what this is about, LeVar?
3: Always. Always.
1: Yeah.
3: Always.
1: An NFL franchise that's one of the most storied in NFL history. Has Odell Beckham for brand building.
2: I love it.
1: I don't really understand
3: the
1: it.
3: The NFL,
1: but
3: the shill, absolutely.
2: Actually, do you think Roger Goodell, Roger Goodell told him, he's like,
3: let me
2: listen,
3: tell you something. Everything
2: John,
3: matters.
2: We love you, man, but
3: everything matters.
1: Oh, man,
3: everything matters.
0: If he's not OBJ, he's not on that team. He's not on that team. Well,
2: that's you don't think that's problematic for the Giants?
0: Well, let's let Brady Quinn finish his point. Because, it could, I mean, I don't know that it's problematic. I mean, maybe they could find a better player. I don't know. Is he going to be a starter? I don't know. He's on their bench. You name me one guy in the National Football League.
1: It's all about brand building.
0: You name me one guy in the National Football League that has a larger brand and a larger presence and following than OBJ. Name me one. Oh, wait.
1: Okay.
0: Name me one.
1: I don't care about that, and so let me explain why I think he's there. He's been with the organization before, so clearly they know him. He knows them. There's a desire to reunite and try to get back to that. That's the first thing. The other thing is John Harbaugh and him were together in 2023, so he's familiar with John Harbaugh, his coaching style, kind of one of those veterans that maybe if they're trying to implement the new locker room, that's part of how that works. So I don't see it as
0: the cat that got ushered escorted off of a plane because he didn't want to comply with the rules of the play. We're gonna bring him in for a healthy environment in the locker room. I don't buy that for 2 seconds. Just like they showing this
1: just
0: lady,
1: he's familiar. He's familiar with John Harbaugh. He's familiar with their system, the surroundings, everything else. Like what's the ROI on his TikTok, social media platforms, the branding? Like, how are you benefiting from this as the Giants?
0: The NFL benefits. The Giants benefit. Wow. It's a leverageable brand. Everything is about leveraging the shield, leveraging the brand of your players.
1: It helps him. It doesn't help the NFL.
0: Sure does.
1: The NFL has and always will continue to move on from stars.
0: Sure.
1: Did the NFL not survive after Tom Brady? Will the NFL not move on after Aaron Rodgers?
0: But it's not about surviving them. It's about utilizing and using them while you have them.
2: So who do you think's behind him being on the roster? The NFL? Do you think Roger Goodell John Harbaugh and said, hey, man.
0: No. Look. See, y'all trying to make this like into a silly discussion.
2: No, I swear to God.
1: Because it sounds silly to me.
0: I mean, it might sound silly to you, but I don't, you know, maybe you'd be further along if you understood what I was saying. I don't know. Brand building is real and brands are real and utilizing recognized, respected brands is a real thing. It's a real thing. And that can buy a player more time than what they may have not
1: have
0: had.
1: Having a general conversation about brands, no one's going to refute that a recognizable, respected brand, of course. But we're talking about a player in this case, all right, in a very cutthroat industry, only being on the team because of his social media following, his brand building from that.
0: I didn't just say his brand building on social media. You said that. You created that conclusion. I'm speaking of his brand in general. Odell Beckham
1: How's that different than what I'm saying?
0: Well, because it's directed towards the team. I mean, there's more than just the idea of him being on social media. Does that play a part? 100%. But is he a recognizable brand? Is he someone that you can market and use? Of course he is. Why else would you do a pregame interview? A pregame interview with Odell Beckham Jr.? Answer me that question. Why would you
1: do
0: it?
1: Who did the interview? You're referring to this. I don't even understand who you're referring to.
0: Jonas, did you see the pregame interview?
2: I did not.
1: Who did it? You can't even answer that.
0: What was it on? Was it on ESPN? What station was it on?
2: ESPN
1: doesn't have any of the games from the weekend.
0: I don't know who had the game. Whoever had the game, they did a pregame interview.
2: ESPN had the Monday night game.
0: Just like they do with the coaches or the star player of the team when the game right before the game starts on the telecast, they did an interview with OBJ. Y'all didn't see it? I saw it. Maybe y'all weren't watching.
2: It was on ESPN.
0: Maybe y'all weren't watching. Y'all always try to make fun of me if we're not watching. Maybe y'all weren't watching.
2: What did I say?
0: Maybe y'all didn't see it because y'all weren't watching.
2: Okay.
0: But you know what? I watched the game, and I saw OBJ do a pregame interview.
2: Then which one of his four?
0: The only player, by the way, that did a pregame interview for that game.
2: Then which one of his 14 snaps this year would you say warrant
0: But you're
2: him
0: making
2: a roster?
0: My point. You're making my point. And yet he does a pregame interview for the game. How does it feel to be back? I think it was Holly. I'm not sure. It was
1: Holly
0: part,
1: Rowe.
0: It was
1: right,
0: part of the game.
1: Holly
0: whoever
1: Rowe
0: it was.
1: Now Monday Night Football.
0: I don't know who it was, but it was a part of the game telecast.
2: Laura Rutledge, maybe?
0: Yeah, I don't know.
2: Well, look,
1: Laura
2: would,
1: Rutledge actually took over that role now. So
0: It didn't happen. So you acting like it didn't happen? Are you saying it didn't happen?
1: You just named. I said.
0: Are
1: y'all
0: saying it didn't
1: happen? You said Holly Rowe.
0: It doesn't matter if I messed up the name of who did it.
2: It probably did happen.
1: There's a stark contrast between Holly Rowe and Laura.
2: There
1: Rowe,
2: is.
1: By the way, so.
2: Why? What do you mean by that?
0: Yeah. What is, what do you mean
1: know
0: by that?
1: The difference between the two, Lamar.
2: What do you mean
0: what,
2: by
0: what
2: that?
0: What do you mean by that?
1: I think I said what I said, and it can stand on its own. Doesn't need any elaboration.
2: Did you see the video that made the rounds? Where like
0: why this, you do
2: this,
0: that?
2: This producer.
0: Why you do that?
4: What do you mean by that?
0: Don't do that.
2: The producer.
0: Don't mess with her.
2: The producer. It's like they're blaming the producer because they showed Holly Rowe and then quickly cut to Laura Rutledge afterwards. They're like, why would they do that to her? Like, come on, man. Like, the producer's like, all right, let's...
1: That's how it works. You have one sideline, you go to the other sideline.
0: That is how it works.
2: And they look different.
0: And you generally talk to the head coach. Melissa Starks. Melissa Stark did it. Melissa Stark.
2: Oh, then that was the NBC game. That was week
1: Sunday,
2: one.
1: Then. Sunday Night Football.
0: So pull your lips out, and I'm going to pull my ass out, and y'all can both get one of the Chiefs.
2: Oh, damn.
1: Okay.
2: I would just say
0: and
2: this.
0: And you don't just interview a player or a coach just to interview a player or a coach. Right. So why did they interview him before one of the biggest, if not the biggest game so far of the
1: would
0: year?
1: Would you rather interview him or Cam Scadaboo? Who I don't know if you want to give him the mic too often.
2: Yeah, that's a problem.
0: I would interview Cam Scadaboo. He's going to play.
2: You want to deal with that broken Pez dispenser before a game? Really?
0: You guys are that should be $10 for
2: $10
0: both of y'all.
2: On Cam Scadaboo.
0: Y'all are being very passive aggressive about.
1: I'm not.
0: $10.
1: I'm just trying to get through this segment and get the job done. 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
2: It is
0: thanks,
2: two pros
0: Grainger.
2: And a cup of Joe
0: thanks
2: here
0: for
2: on Fox
0: saving
2: Sports
0: us,
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0: Grainger, because these schmucks are trucking it out at 3 a.m., 6 a.m., where Q is.
2: It's LeVar Arrington, Brady Quinn, Jonas Knox with you. So we will have the usuals. We got, in case you missed it later this hour, our midweek awards, hour two. Petros Papadakis stops by, and we got the leftovers. All of it is yours here on this 3-hour extravaganza. Up next, though, we've got an apology in the world of football. You'll hear it right here on FSR.
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0: Two pros and a cup of Joe, Fox Sports Radio. LeVar Arrington, Brady Quinn, Jonas Knox with you here. Coming up in a little over 15 minutes from now, we're going to tell you about what was a wild scene this past weekend in the world of football. That'll be yours right here on FSR. But a reminder that the wait is over. Football's here, and so is DraftKings. DraftKings is now live in all 50 states. One app, every sport, all 50 states. Right now, use the promo code 2PROS to claim your special offer at DraftKings. Again, that's promo code 2PROS at DraftKings. The crown is yours. So, there was, I guess, a little bit of blowback for the Alabama offensive coordinator, Ryan Grubb, who had these comments following Alabama's what looked to be really bad performance against Florida State, trailing 21-6 at one point, ultimately winning the game 50-36. But he had this to say afterwards.
1: I was proud of the guys, you know, and they just didn't have any quit. They're a really resilient group. I'm super proud of that. You know, we had, I would say, you know, I had some boo birds. I told the guys, I said, shoot, guys, if you'd have quit as fast as some of your fans, we wouldn't have won that game. So I was proud of them. For a bunch of 19-year-olds, go out there and just 21-6 and not flinch, I was fired up.
0: So he had to
2: shot fired.
0: He went and apologized to the fan base on social media. Like, you know, listen,
2: you got to keep that same energy when it's warranted.
0: I normally speak very directly. I don't cut words. That said, I should have reworded my statement today more carefully, blah, blah, blah, that whole thing. If they're going to dish it out, they got to be able to take it. All right. They were booing the team. They bounced back. They won the game. He shouldn't have to apologize afterwards because he pointed out that the fans were booing and they quit on the team. It's the same fan base that poisoned a tree, yet some lady, some burnout outside a liquor store last year who wanted to win the lottery so she could buy out Kalen DeBoer. They're never happy. I get that there's a standard of success and all that, but if a coach calls you out in return, you got to have thicker skin and be able to take it. So whatever blowback he got from the fan base there because he pointed out that they were booing and ultimately they rallied and ended up winning that game, that's just ridiculous. That fan base looks soft in this moment, and they should feel awful about how they've represented themselves based on him having to apologize because they got in their feelings because he called them out.
3: Go ahead. I think the tough part about this is if you follow Ryan Grubb's career, one of the things that I've started to notice is he has not been great running the football. And so I'll go back to 2024 when he was with the Seahawks. They were 28th in the league in rushing last year at Alabama, second to last in the SEC in rushing. You know, you go to game one this year, and their quarterback's leading them in rushing in most part because he was scrambling on called pass plays. And then you can go back to his time at UW where it was a little better, but it's never been a dominant rushing attack. And I think that's some of the concern if you're Alabama. Your first Heisman Trophy winner ever was a running back. Guys like Mark Ingram, Derrick Henry, and you go through this wave of, you know, Trent Richardson, who was a stud back in the day. Like, you can go through a bunch of guys we could talk about, and their identity offensively has been running the football, being physical at the line of scrimmage. This is just not that Alabama Nick Saban coach team. And I think the hard thing for fans is when they see their team getting pushed around or in a tight game and it's a back and forth game, they're used to witnessing a team that's able to play with a lot more control. And how you control a game is with your physicality and running the football. I mean, Var, tell me if I'm wrong, but if you're out there on defense and you can't stop the run, you feel probably a little bit helpless, right?
2: Sure.
3: And that's the issue with this is he just has not been able to get anything going in the run game. And so I think there's a sense of frustration amongst Alabama fans with the standard that they hold Kalen DeBoer, Ryan Grubb, anyone else, but they hold them due because of what they experienced with Nick Saban. And it's just, it's a very different Alabama team. It's one that I think is going to suffer more losses here and there, play in more shootout games here and there. It's a different makeup.
2: It's a very interesting take because I feel like just a comparable to how things have been handled at Penn State. when a beloved coach, a coach that has built a culture, built a following, built trust off of success, off of what they've represented to the community, it's almost like the fan base is looking for the replacement to be an exact duplicate and clone of what they lost. And there's no real sensibility in the idea that there will never be another Nick Saban that coaches Alabama. Get over it and move on from it. Now, with that being said, with having DeBoer and having Grubb as your OC, you have to understand that this is like your state. Your team is your state. And there is a political aspect connected to being on a coaching staff, on a staff, whether you're the AD, administrators. You have to understand that the mob is a part of it. And so how you handle yourself in those moments, I don't feel like what he said was wrong, but what would be considered to be egregious is in the way that he did it. So in other words, you did it as a shade. You launched a shade grenade at your fan base when in reality you could have introduced it like, you know, it'd be nice if next time, if we're struggling a little bit, that we get some more support from our fans as opposed to them kind of throwing dirt on us or boo-birding us while we're trying to figure it out. We're trying to figure it out. We're going to figure it out, and it worked out that way in this game. Maybe sometimes it won't, but we need our support to come from our fans. We can't have a wishy-washy situation. If he had just handled it in more of a graceful manner and not an attacking manner, I don't think it's even a story. But with that being said, they are looking at you to be something that you will never be. And for what it's worth, you have to be able to handle the pressure of you're not only coaching to win games, but you're actually coaching to, I mean, not be in the shadow or not be the comparable or not having to be Nick Saban, even though you're not Nick Saban.
0: They're looking for any reason to complain, because there's a certain faction of the fan base, maybe a large majority of them, who still want Saban on that sideline. And the fact that he's not there, they're waiting for anything to come up with some sort of a complaint, whether it was, you know, and look, I get the Rose Bowl. Not a great look. I mean, that game wasn't close. Indiana wiped them out, and I don't recall the last time, and maybe you guys do, but I don't recall the last time Alabama got put in a clown suit like that game. Like, I don't remember a lot of those under Saban, and so maybe there's some, you know, remnants of that left over, and they look at this and go, yeah, this isn't the same Alabama team. This isn't the, you know, run first, you know, inside, build inside out to outside sort of program that we had under Nick Saban. But it just seems like they're waiting for anything. So the second they start trailing in a game against a team that they are, you know, should be much better than, that fan base is going to come out and complain. And he just pointed it out, and he got some blowback from them. So
3: I also wonder if the money that's tied to the players, that's tied to the coaches, that's tied to what they're putting in the program, if that applies to a lot of this too, right? Like, you feel like now in college, which was different, you know, you weren't as hard on players in the past because, hey, they're kids. You know, hey, they're still in school. They're still – that's not the case anymore. These guys are being paid handsomely. In about 99.9% of the cases, more than the people watching, more than the students watching. I do wonder if some of the booing, some of the bitterness and all that is the expectation that comes along with being a professional athlete, which is what they are now.
0: Now they're getting paid, so we have the right to air them out. It's kind of a wild time. Man, but
2: politics, sports politics are crazy, man. They're all over the place. You have so many different agendas, so many different things that people want to get done. You mentioned they want Saban back. Maybe that's exactly what they're trying to do. Let's boo until they bring Saban or try to get Saban to come back. Whatever it may be, there's always agendas. And it's interesting because then you really, really get down to the nuts and bolts of it. And then you always find one or two people that are orchestrating, feeding the narratives that get out there. Like, how do they get out there? Then it's fed and it's watered and some more seeds are thrown down.
0: What do you mean? Have you dealt with that before?
2: Like I said, I've witnessed it. I mean, yeah. And that's going to be every major program, by the way.
0: By the way, we're coming up on about the time when I get that monthly email about Jay Paterno's book, if you guys do want to get him on. So that's another guest you want to try.
2: Bring him on with Anthony Lebrano, too. Bring him on. Let's bring his little lazy-ass eye on. Bring him on. The little weirdos walking around acting like they represent the the interest of the school. It's crazy, man. Crazy some of these schmucks that be walking around here doing what they be doing, man.
0: Yeah, they walk because they can't drive.
2: I tell you what, jump into a Nissan Frontier, that'll make your life better, because you know what, for those that do want to get it done during the work week without creating a fuss, this is the perfect vehicle to do it, whether it's the work that you're doing or you're just getting ready to tailgate on your weekends. Make sure you check out a 2026 Nissan Frontier.
0: It is Two Pros and a Cup of Joe here on Fox Sports Radio. LeVar Arrington, Brady Quinn, Jonas Knox with you. Up next, we're going to tell you and give you details on a wild incident that took place over the weekend in the world of football. That's yours here on FSR.
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0: Two pros and a cup of Joe, Fox Sports Radio, LeVar Arrington, Brady Quinn, Jonas Knox with you here. Coming up top of next hour, a little over 10 minutes from now, somebody's putting their foot down, not taking it anymore in the world of football. You'll hear from them again a little over 10 minutes from now. Before we get to another edition of In Case You Missed It, though, a reminder to check out our YouTube channel for the show. 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
1: Sometimes you can't get to everything in the world of sports or entertainment. 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
0: There's an establishment in College Station, Texas called Good Bowl Ice House. It's a bar. And it was also the scene and the site of a wild ride this weekend. Following a loss by Texas A&M to Kentucky, I was deeming it the Flask Bowl because Will Stein told Kentucky fans to sneak in flasks the week before against Alabama. And then you fake a punt and everything goes to S. And then you had Texas A&M, who's got a reputation for, the booze during games, the arrests, all of that leading to this. According to a report, there was a gentleman by the name of Harry Deer. Not a made up name.
2: Why would that be made up, Jonas?
0: Well, you could do a lot with that name, especially if you work in certain industries. Yes. Yes, you
2: okay.
0: can.
2: Like, what would you do with it?
0: Well, if I was running an adult film, company, I could do several things with that. But
2: like what?
0: I don't want to talk about it.
3: Tell us.
0: I want to get to the story here.
3: We want
0: to
3: know.
2: This is where again, you're that one step away from greatness. What would you do
0: Tell us. I'm not here trying to be great. I'm just trying to report the facts.
3: Jonas, we want to know. Please tell us.
0: So Harry Deer is the gentleman who was arrested. And he was arrested because, according to the report, Deer was standing at a urinal when a University of Kentucky fan walked up to use the adjacent one and reportedly said, "Let's go, Kentucky." The victim told police that Harry Deer then turned and began urinating on him.
3: Oh, wow.
4: No.
0: The victim reported that as he attempted to walk away, Harry Deer struck him in the back of the head before punching him approximately 9 times in the face until he fell to the ground. Oh. Arriving officers noted the victim was bleeding from the mouth and had an injury to his right eye, while Deer had bloody knuckles.
3: Dang.
0: So, look, they weren't happy about the game. I don't think anybody saw that going the way that it did. That was part of Quinn's wins in a very disappointing part of
2: it. Yeah, I was just a week off. So I couldn't figure out the big upset.
0: I'm trying to figure out whether or not Harry Deer had some money on the line, and maybe that's why he was upset about whole situation.
2: Can I ask the question we're all thinking? Did he still have it out while he was trying to get in a fight with this guy?
0: I hope not, man.
2: I mean,
3: he was punching this man upside the head after he did what he did. It had to still. He didn't put it away and then start throwing. He was hitting that man with freshly meat hand.
0: Yeah, like if that guy. Ooh. Yeah, so right. He clearly didn't wash.
3: Can you imagine not only getting beat up, but you was getting beat up with fresh meat hand.
0: Oh. I mean, that guy's got his waist.
4: Come on. Oh, no.
3: I mean, talk about insult to injury.
0: You imagine being that guy. You chill. You yell, "Let's go, Kentucky." You turn, and some guy's got his waist wand out. And he's urinating on your leg and then starts firing
3: off
0: rounds.
3: And he's clearly aiming with the hand that he beat you up with.
2: What else you got, Jonas?
0: What, his belt bat?
2: What else, Jonas?
0: Hey, it's Jonas Knox, and if you work in logistics, you know nothing moves without you. 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
16: The Tampa Bay Rays clinched the AL East title and a number one seed, winning at the Yankees 6-1. Winning pitcher Drew Rasmussen had a no-hitter through six. He pitched 6 2/3 innings with 11 strikeouts. Toronto at Baltimore rained out. Cleveland won it 6 straight, 3-2 at Boston. The White Sox kept pace with a 14-11 win at Kansas City. White Sox still a game back in the AL Central. In the AL West, there's now a tie for first. Houston was a 7-0 winner at Seattle. Yordan Alvarez with his 41st homer that's tied for the league lead. Texas lost at home 6-3 to the Mets. The Dodgers shut out the Padres 7-0. Wins for the A's and Twins. New York Giants quarterback Jackson Dart might need surgery after

0: walking off the field and were laughing following their beatdown by Northwestern over the weekend. And so because of that, Deion Sanders, and maybe not all because of that, Deion Sanders made some moves, was unhappy with what was going on, and several players from Colorado were removed for detrimental conduct, according to some sources there. Deion spoke yesterday and explained why he made the moves to the media.
1: I just wanted to ask you about dismissing players from the team like you just mentioned.
2: Yeah.
1: Is that because of a pattern of behavior or is it one kind of
2: behavior? No, it's never one. Those guys could tell you. I'm the most loving and giving and forgiving man you could ever meet. But when you start being conduct detrimental to the team, that will set us back in things that you're doing that you don't care about the team, you care about you. I have a problem with that. And a year ago, I didn't put my foot down in it enough. You know, it lingered a little bit. Now, then it imploded. I'm not doing that. I'm not doing that anymore.
0: So, standing his ground.
3: Were these starters?
0: I don't believe so.
4: Yeah, did they release names of who it was? Are we just supposed to figure that out? I mean, maybe that's part of the game here.
0: Yeah, I'm trying to. I don't recall. The one player who was mentioned, Ben Finneseth, who was I think he was the guy who was caught on camera ripping the stadium before the game, and in doing a little bit of research on him, so he was a walk on, was awarded a scholarship, and was one of his original Buffs, they called him. And so he's well respected within the program. Somebody who's very, you know, Deion loves him, but he was one of the guys that was mocking the stadium before they came out. And so Deion actually, in this same press conference yesterday, spoke further and then had him come out, him being Ben Finneseth, to apologize publicly for the comments he made about Northwestern Stadium.
2: Speak to me, and we had great conversations, and they went on to kick our butts. But I have the utmost respect for that school, that team, what they're doing with the program, and some foolishness came out of it, and we want to correct our wrongs and make it a right right now. Come on, big fella. It's one of my favorite guys. He got something to say.
4: Yeah, no, I just want to apologize to, first of all, to you guys, to everyone that's tied in with the university, to everyone at Northwestern, to everyone that supports us, to my teammates, to my coaches. It was childish. It was a stupid thing that I said. It won't happen again. And the way I handled it was horrible. And I promise you guys that it will not happen again, and it will be much more mature moving forward. So I apologize.
2: That's why I love you.
4: I love you. Appreciate you.
0: I think it's great. Honestly.
4: No, look, this is young people doing some dumb things at times. And, you know, coach and adult, like, trying to steer them the right direction. Like, I personally love to hear that. Love the dialogue back and forth. You know, for the guys who got kicked off the team, I am curious, though, if this is a first offense type thing or if they've done it before, if there was something that led to that as well, paying the final straw. But either way, these are the sorts of things that I think – a lot of people don't get a window into with Coach Prime, and people always want to see how you're going to react through adversity. I mean, you get your butt kicked by Northwestern, which, by the way, I don't want it to sound like it's disrespectful because people go, oh, it's just Northwestern. Look, David Braun has done an incredible job with that program. Like, Northwestern is a much better football team and what he's done over the past few years.
0: He just got an
4: extension,
0: he's
4: a good football
0: right?
4: coach.
0: Got an extension.
5: In Happy Valley.
4: Well, and again, credit to him. For how he's building it, how he's doing it. I mean, they're quietly, you know, turning into a team that it's not going to be surprised with some of these upsets. You know, they're going to be in a lot of ball games. But my point is, everyone wanted to see how Prime would respond when Shador is not there, when Travis Hunter is not there, when the Louis is not there, right? And you got to carry around that, you know, that you're not carrying around the expensive luggage anymore. You know, you've had to downgrade a little bit, or you have to go through some of those tough times. They wanted to see how he respond. And this, to me, is maybe the best response he could have, is trying to make sure he cleans things up and does it the right way. So for all those people trying to knock the culture of CU or what he's doing at CU, to me, it sounds like he's doing it the right way.
5: I know there would probably be different schools of thought on his approach. Some will, you know, condone it and support it. Some will say, did you embarrass them? Did you go too far? Like, you're kicking kids off of the team.

0: I think it's a glimpse into the future, 100%. Getting dismissed for conduct detrimental, that's like pro type stuff. You got released. Now you got to wait to clear waivers and go into the portal and see if you could do it all over again. I just wonder what the talent level of the players that got released are, because I feel like if it happened to a player that's probably never going to touch the field, then it's like you're wasting our time being here if you're walking off the field laughing and doing things that the coach doesn't feel is conducive to a successful environment, and we're going to get rid of you.
1: They haven't released the names publicly.
0: But if it turns out that it's starters that were getting released from the team due to their conduct, I just think that it's, I mean, doesn't it kind of set the stage for you're going to hear about guys on different teams getting dismissed from the team due to their conduct? And now I wonder, will that slowly or quickly transition into getting released for your lack of production? You can't get on the field, and we're not going to put you on the field, so we're letting you go. You're on the field, you're not doing well, and we're going to replace you, so we're letting you go. I just wonder, where does that line begin and end? As we enter into a day and age where you can actually announce the fact that you're releasing players, dismissing players from your team at the college level.
1: The one thing I like about what Deion is doing is that I think there was this notion that he was just an all-time great player, very popular, who felt like coaching. And this sounds like a coach. This sounds like somebody who really wants to coach. And it kind of, I think about the time when he was introduced, and a guy who introduced him didn't call him coach when he first got there. And he said, "Well, why won't you call me coach?" And it kind of came off as a little arrogant, like you're trying to talk down to a guy and he needs to address you the proper way. And now that I hear these comments, it feels like a guy who's trying to fight the narrative and the notion that you're an all-time great player, a celebrity, a superstar who got to a program. You had the concerts, the pregame, all of that stuff. But do we really look at you like a coach? And this feels like a coach move and coaching moment. And I know, Var, you've talked about it. Like he's been doing this for a while, more than a long time.
0: Yeah,
1: more than people maybe even want to acknowledge.
0: I mean, talk about doing it the right way.
1: Yes,
0: right?
1: And
0: I'm a Hall of Famer. I wanted the greatest ever. Give me a job.
1: And that's what I love about it, because
0: he did it from the bottom up.
1: It's not one of those. And I'll use you guys for example. Uh-oh. So you guys were great players in your time, and now you've turned into great broadcasters, great in the media.
0: Oh, man. I appreciate
1: that. There are some, and that pains me to say.
0: Q is actually really good. I just like to brag.
1: I don't want to say that. To be honest with you. Yeah, like that's the last thing I want to say.
2: That's why we love you.
1: That's
2: why I love you, Jonas, because you don't want to say that.
1: No,
2: that's
1: right.
2: You're that type of guy. I love that about you.
1: I'm not willing to do that.
0: I can dig it.
1: Except for this.
2: Like anytime
1: moment.
2: Anything good happens in my life, Jonas will
1: hate it.
2: You know, call me and say you're still a P-dub.
1: Yeah, I hate it.
0: Right. No.
1: Listen, I hate it. I don't want anything good to happen to either of you guys.
0: Dang.
1: But in all seriousness, it's this. There are some players, former players, that get into media and they're just kind of like, whatever, pays well. Like, I could just do this for a little while. And they don't really push to be great at it. And Deion feels like somebody who was a great player who found his second career and really wants to be great at it. And I respect the hell out of that. I respect the fact that he's like, no, this is unacceptable. I let it slide last year. He had every reason to maybe even not even want to do this anymore. His kids aren't even playing there anymore. Travis Hunter's not there. He's got serious medical issues. The guy just had to get a fake toe prosthetic sent to him so he could have normal-looking feet. He's gone through all of that stuff, the surgeries, everything. He had a down year last year. He hears all the noise, and then he's got a moment where he can actually be a coach, and he says, this is unacceptable. Those guys are gone. And what you said about the place that we just played a game in which we got hammered, not only is that unacceptable, you're going to come out and publicly apologize for your comments. I love it, man. I think that, like, the most coaching moment of his time at Colorado.
0: And then told him, I love you.
1: Yeah.
0: I just feel like, if as long as you're doing these things and it's done with love, and you may say, well, how do you release a player and can you love the player that you release? Sure, you can love the player that you release, that you dismissed from the team. You can have love for them. That doesn't mean you have to like them, and that doesn't mean that you don't do your job. He's trying to do the job the best that he can do. He is trying to outwork the idea that he could only win because he had Travis Hunter and Shedeur Sanders on his team. He is trying to legitimize the Colorado football program. He's trying to legitimize his coaching career. And you're right. A lot of guys that have been great at playing the game, some people had some of the most critical observations or critiques of Mike Singletary, basically saying that he has the hardest time being successful as a coach because he expects you to see the game the way he sees it. He expects you to play the game the way he played it, and you can't do it. You just can't. You can't replicate being who Mike Singletary was as a player. And some said that that may have been what really held him back as a coach. We've seen that a lot of times where guys are their greatness as players, their brilliance as players. That doesn't necessarily mean it translates into your ability to be able to guide men, young men, down that direction, that same direction of being able to accomplish things. It just, that isn't how it generally works. But I've coached with Deion. I was in the Under Armour game with him for 4 years, I believe. I coached with him, and we took the week seriously. Like, it was business, from the meeting rooms to how they ate, how they conducted themselves, to how we practiced, even into the game. It was a very serious process, and the one thing Deion always did was be a coordinator, be the assistant. He never was the head coach. He always was learning. He was always active. He was going through the drills with the cornerbacks, showing them the different ways of how techniques work, why it works in this coverage versus this coverage here, the length, the all the little details, footwork, all those different things. Deion was teaching, and I think what we heard was a teaching moment right there when he had the young man come on and apologize. Deion is a teacher, and I think that that is the one thing that maybe gets lost in all of the pizzazz and all of the shine and all of the prime time that we see in Deion Sanders. He actually is a man that teaches the guys that he coaches, and he teaches them with love. And I think that those are the things that kind of, they have to almost exist in today's college game.
2: Yeah. No, I think it's the way he connects and just how he gets it done. And for the ones who get it done,
0: yeah.
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1: It is Two Pros and a Cup of Joe here on Fox Sports Radio. LeVar Arrington, Brady Quinn, Jonas Knox with you. Coming up next, though, it has a different feel this year in the NFL. We'll explain why that is right here on Fox Sports Radio.
0: Listen, people talk about giving 100%. 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
1: This is how we do it.
0: LeVar Arrington.
2: It's not Friday, though.
0: Brady Quinn.
2: Oh, it's not.
0: Jonas Knox with the air.
2: I'm going to be feeling good on Friday, though.
0: Oh, yeah?
2: I'm going to be throwing it up with the Alumni Association. Make sure you come check us out. Yeah.
0: Yeah.
3: Where do we need to check you out at?
2: We got Wisconsin. We're going to have an ice cream social, the Alumni Association, on Friday.
0: What are you, Mormon?
2: Hold on, man. Some people like having good, clean fun, man. Right. Dang.
3: Yeah, actually, I love ice cream.
2: I do. Hey, have you had? Did you get Creamery ice cream when you were there?
3: Yeah, of course. Okay. You have to. It's like the go-to spot, especially for me.
2: The sneaky vibe is to get the milkshake instead of just the ice cream in a cup for it.
3: Buddy, I was on that tip the first time I went.
2: There you go. All right. Well, you got it. Good for you.
3: Yeah, that's like I have to go there whenever we're there.
2: Yeah, because that's that good ice cream, man. It's that good milk,
3: man.
0: I just had a milkshake. I forgot to tell Brady that.
2: Oh,
0: he always claims that if I have a milkshake, it ends up in my socks, and
2: or on it.
0: Yeah, it's like
3: So what happened, Jonas?
2: What flavor?
0: Cherry.
2: Oh, okay.
0: Cherry milkshake.
2: Okay,
0: it went well.
3: What happened, Jonas?
0: It went well. Yeah, I survived.
2: Nothing happened.
0: Because here's the problem. I made the mistake of telling him, by the way, two pros and a cup of Joe here at Fox Sports Radio.
2: Yeah.
0: I made the mistake of telling him years ago about a time when I hadn't eaten, I was starving, and I had a bowl of Cheerios. And within 10 minutes.
2: It can hurt you.
0: Oh, I was
2: if you're lactose intolerant, it can hurt you.
0: I don't know. I don't know if it was bad milk.
2: It was the milk.
0: I don't know.
3: Yeah.
0: I don't know what it was.
2: It was 100% the milk.
0: But whatever it was, I threw out my clothes because it just I stole something from it. It's like, oh, you think so, huh? Like, it was awful. And so ever since then, I've been really hesitant about milk. Like, I've not had a cup of milk since then, and it's been years and years and years. And I was like, you know what? There was an
2: ice. Is that Miley Cyrus?
0: Is it?
2: Holy moly.
4: Yes, it is.
0: Does that work for you?
2: I mean, Peloton is... She did well with Peloton. Okay, go ahead. Finish the milk
0: story.
2: Well,
0: I was just going to say. So I actually had one the other day. Ice cream truck came around.
2: Yeah.
0: And my son wanted some ice cream.
2: The music playing
0: Was it Mr. Softy or whatever it's called? Yeah, they're playing
2: the music.
0: So I had the music
2: and everything.
0: Oh, it was
2: awesome. Right.
0: Yeah,
2: nice.
0: It was great. So I was like, yeah, you know what? Why not? I'll give it a whirl. And it went well. Proud of myself, man. So how about that, Brady?
2: Was it it was a pre-made milkshake?
0: No, they made it on the truck.
2: They made it on the truck. Yeah. They had a milkshake.
0: Old school.
2: Milkshake deal on the truck. Wow. Yeah.
0: Great.
3: Well, I'm glad you didn't crap your pants. That's good.
0: So it's like a new me.
3: That's a big step.
0: It really is.
3: I think about depriving your son from ice cream and milkshakes just because of your lactose intolerance.
0: No,
3: that's a pretty bad dad.
0: But whenever he tries to, you know, get me to, it's like, I just ate, even though I hadn't eaten. I would just always make up some story. But then after, I was like, you know, maybe this opens up the door for, you know, maybe that being a part of the rotation moving forward. I don't want to get too, you know, too aggressive because I don't want to, you know, go back and have any issues. But yeah, it went well. Good old-fashioned milkshake. And I know that that's a Brady Quinn staple, so just wanted to share
3: that with you. Yeah, you got
2: cherry. Why'd you go with cherry?
0: I love cherry, man.
2: Cherry.
0: Yeah, I think that's what it is.
2: Huh.
0: Yeah.
2: All right.
0: I think that's exactly what it was.
2: We've done this show too long, by the way, because we are finishing sentences together. I'm not comfortable with that either because I like to believe I'm one of a kind. I don't like us saying the same things same times, you know.
3: That's still true.
2: Damn. I don't like that.
0: So we are going to have our midweek awards
2: Red.
0: coming up here in a little over 15 minutes.
2: Why is that, Jonas Knox?
0: I don't know, man. I really don't know. Because I like
2: was vanilla ice cream with cherries in it what it was.
0: Yeah.
2: That was your base. The base was vanilla.
0: Yeah.
2: But you garnished it out like that flavor on the inside of vanilla that you mixed with it was cherry.
0: Yeah, got to.
2: Okay.
0: Yeah.
2: Could dig it.
0: Had to. I don't know. What's your go-to milkshake?
2: These days, because of the gout, I like to do that sour. What is that? That sour cherry or whatever? What's it called?
3: Wait,
2: what's it called?
3: Gout's impacted by ice cream?
0: Isn't it red meat?
2: No, I'm just talking about, I was being funny, but what's the cherries that you drink when you're having little attacks? It's a cherry juice that you drink. I think it's
4: Luxardo?
2: Called.
4: Luxardo?
2: Oh. No, no, no. It's something cherry. It's like sour gotcha. Cherry or something like that.
0: Really?
2: Bitter cherry. Something like that. Something cherry juice. Anyways, I was being funny. And it went wrong because I don't remember what the type of cherry juice it
0: but
2: is.
0: But what is your milkshake?
2: Strawberry is my favorite. But if I'm being honest, there is probably a real conflict between vanilla and Reese's. Like peanut butter. And vanilla is a go-to for me, too. It's really high on my list.
0: What about you, Braden? What do you go milkshake
3: for what?
0: Wise?
3: Milkshake?
0: Yeah.
3: That depends. I mean, I'm more of a malt guy, so throw some malt in there.
0: Oh, really?
3: Makes anything good.
4: Really? Yeah. With the Whopper-esque? Mm.
2: I like malt.
0: What? That texture. I can't
4: malt
0: I can't
4: tastes
0: deal
4: like
0: with
4: Whoppers.
0: The
4: yeah.
3: Well, yeah, there's malt inside of a Whopper, but no, there's no texture to it. It tastes the exact same.
2: I like malt.
3: Malt's great.
2: Yeah. Strawberry, though. I go strawberry.
0: Yeah.
2: It's my deal. Five Guys strawberry milkshake. That is my dip. After that burger and them fries, cheese on that gosh darn, that tin foil. Take that finger and swipe that cheese and lick the finger. It's just cheese on my finger and then drink that strawberry milkshake. That's a vibe.
3: There's something about like a burger, fries, and a milkshake. Like it's just a great combination.
2: It's a vibe,
3: Jonas.
2: Man.
3: You'll never do it, but it's a great combo.
0: I might now. I might now. I could get through the first two phases before, and now maybe option three's open.
2: I made it.
0: Yeah,
2: proud of you, man.
0: Yeah, thanks, man. I
2: Good
0: appreciate
2: job.
0: It.
2: Good job.
0: I was thinking about this. You know,
3: speaking of crap in their pants, yeah, what about these 0-2 teams start the season?
2: Ugh.
0: All right, so we know the percentages are out there. It used to be 12% of 0-2 teams make the playoffs, and then, you know, with the expanded wild card, it's up to, you know, 16%. But, you know, the percentages, the odds would say, you know, it's not likely that you're going to make the playoffs. Although the past couple of years, we've seen multiple teams start 0-2 and make the playoffs.
2: The Cowboys have only done it once, though.
0: Oh, yeah?
2: Only once.
0: Hey. Well, we'll see. I mean, they don't have to worry about it because they are 1-1.
2: Yeah.
0: So they beat your Commanders. And,
2: yeah.
0: Jaden Daniels' slinky arm.
2: Dang.
0: So
2: okay, go ahead.
0: The Texans, the Bears, and the Panthers started 0-2 last year and made the playoffs. In 2024, the Ravens, the Rams, and the Broncos started 0-2 and made the playoffs. And I was looking at the 0-2 teams this year. And tell me if I'm wrong.
2: Uh-oh.
0: I don't see a lot of 0-2 teams and feel confident they're going to turn it around other than maybe the Houston Texans. And some people would say, well, what about the Chargers? I think the Chargers are screwed. I mean, don't look good. And these were the winnable games on their schedule. And then you look at the gauntlet they're going to have to deal with moving forward. And it just feels like the Chargers, based on the start, based on the look, the optics, all of it, other than, you know, what they show in the suite, it feels like the Chargers are in for it. So other than Houston and maybe Tampa Bay, and I don't feel great about Tampa Bay.
2: They don't look good.
0: I don't know that we're going to see a whole lot of teams that are going to...
2: Name the other ones. Let's go yes, yay or nay. Can we get some game show music,
0: all right, yeah.
2: Lorena? Can we get some game show music?
0: Whatever you got, fire it off.
4: Yeah, let me go to my other board.
2: Let's
4: Hold
2: go.
4: On.
2: Let's get that board and get some game show music. Let's do a yay or nay
0: right.
2: to the 0-2s. Playoffs or no? You know, yes or no for the playoffs.
0: Right.
2: Let's do this. I mean, let's see what I mean. Is there enough?
3: Hear ye, hear ye.
0: Live studio band. We have a live studio band.
2: Okay, live studio band.
0: Who's, they're plugging in their instruments.
2: They're
0: right
2: queuing
0: now.
2: Up. They're queuing up.
0: They,
2: here we
0: to
2: go.
0: Get ready to. All right. So here we go.
2: There we go.
0: All right. We'll start in the NFC.
3: All right.
0: The Washington Commanders.
3: Nay. Is that not what we're doing?
2: Sure.
3: What are we doing?
2: I said yay, nay. Yay or nay. Okay, that's a no.
3: I said nay.
2: No. Yeah, I mean, dumb. without Jaden Daniels for the foreseeable future.
3: Even with him, that left arm.
2: Tank!
3: And that elbow. It's like a slinky.
0: I'm telling you, man, he's that guy in The Fugitive. Like, somebody breaks into his house and he falls down the stairs and that thing just starts flopping around.
2: Yeah, just left it. I'm going nay.
0: Yeah, so Washington's done. All right, so we go over to the Tampa Bay Buccaneers.
3: Yay. No.
0: I'm going to say no.
3: Yay.
0: I'm going to say no.
3: Darn it.
0: Because I don't think
5: somebody's got to make it out of that division.
0: Yeah, and I don't think it's them.
5: Somebody's got to do it.
3: Panthers look good, man.
0: And the Saints look good.
3: Never mind. I forgot.
2: Saints have been very competitive.
3: Tyler Shuck balling.
2: They have been competitive.
0: Didn't he just turn 35, Tyler Shuck?
3: He's not quite that old. He's stupid.
2: I'm going to go nay on. I'm going to go nay on Tampa Bay. I'm going to go nay.
0: The Atlanta Falcons.
2: They don't have a quarterback.
3: Nay.
2: I'm going to go nay.
0: By the way, you know, Tua Tagovailoa, his Atlanta time, really off to a rocky start. Michael Penix Jr. gets named the starter this week, and the next day, Tua is cleared to participate fully in practice. Nothing's going right there, but I'm going to say no as well, too. The Atlanta Falcons are done. So in the NFC, you just have Washington, Tampa, and Atlanta that are 0-2. All right. In the AFC.
2: All nays. Dang. All right. Here we go.
0: The Miami Dolphins.
2: Hell nay.
3: Yeah, no.
2: Emphatically hell nay.
0: I don't think the Dolphins, I don't think they would make the NAIA playoffs at this point. The Tennessee Titans.
2: Hell nay.
3: No.
0: The Indianapolis Colts.
3: Man, I'm going to say no. I only think they get one out of that division. I don't think there'll be a wild card for them.
0: The Houston Texans.
2: We said the Texans.
3: The Jags are the team I think is going to win that division. So I got to say no then. But they'd be the most likely.
2: I'm not going to bury the Texans. The Colts looked competitive in this last game, though. Kansas City is a good team. I'm going to say yay to the Colts.
0: Okay. All right.
2: And I'm going to say I just don't feel confident about Houston where they are right now. I'm going nay on the Texans.
0: Yeah, I mean, defensively, though.
2: Yeah, but that hasn't been good enough.
0: Well, yeah, I mean.
2: That hasn't been enough.
0: It's like, you know, the C.J. Stroud truthers are like, wow, he threw for a lot of yards. Like, man, like it isn't. Like, he's regressed considerably from where he was before. So, I would say the Houston Texans would be the only one that I would look at potentially there. And then the Los Angeles Chargers.
3: Yay. I'm still a believer. I still think they find a way.
0: Man. I don't know. They look bad.
2: I'm going to say nay.
0: I don't know.
2: They look bad.
0: Now, the betting odds, if you like the Chargers, plus 280 right now on DraftKings to make the playoffs. So not optimistic in the Chargers. The Colts are a plus 270. The Bucks are sitting at a plus 250. So it just feels like we're not going to get a lot of the... It's almost as if 2 weeks in, we have a pretty good idea who the pretenders and contenders are going to be. Like, it feels like 2 weeks in, you know, not like last year or maybe the year before, we kind of have a really good idea as to which teams are going to be making noise with hope at making a postseason run and which teams are not. So, and maybe that's, you know, because some of these teams made it very apparent that they were going to be quarterback shopping in the draft next year. And so this was sort of laid out that way. But I just was looking around going, I don't see it. And the Chargers, and I know Albert Breer spoke about it, a brother of Madison, the Chargers, it's not just that they, you know, lost the opener because the Raiders beat the Patriots in week one last year.
2: You think he had a tough time being the big brother to her?
0: Oh, I mean, you know, like, how many people called the house for her? You know what I mean? By the way, did you see what, do you notice the little move she made this week?
2: No.
0: Madison Breer?
2: No.
3: What move did she make?
0: She took a sweater and tied it in a knot. to cover up the front a little bit in the suite.
3: Oh, did she?
0: Yeah,
3: I mean, so is this after the photos leaked out where her nipples were out through whatever tank top thing she was wearing?
0: Were they really?
3: Oh, yeah.
2: I think just listening to the way you guys are.
3: Full on headlights, you know, high beams on.
4: Might have been dark out, you know?
2: I just don't know how to.
3: Broad daylight. I'll send you the photos.
2: I just don't know how to respond to you guys right now with what you're saying.
0: All right, so I just typed in Madison Beer headlights, and I'm trying to see what.
2: Oh, gosh. Just tripped out.
0: What showed up here.
2: I'm mad that these are the things that you guys are discovering on television. Wow.
3: You see them?
0: Jesus.
3: No, that wasn't it, but.
0: Jesus.
2: I feel like I was shot. Bang! Oh, man. All
0: good right. God, man.
2: Good for him, man.
0: Yeah, he's fine. Hey, who cares?
2: Who cares? Who cares?
0: Who cares? So
2: Herbert's
0: so
2: winning.
0: Bad.
2: Who cares?
0: What do I care? I already got paid.
2: I mean, quicker to the off season. Vacation time. You know?
3: He's one step ahead of us, guys. Yeah. He's just trying to get to the off season.
2: Dang.
0: Dang. I mean, that is something.
2: All right.
0: Yeah. So
2: okay.
0: But hey, so if you're a Chargers fan, you got that to look forward to each game, at least the home games there,
2: because they are going to show her. I mean, 100%.
0: Yeah, of course they are.
2: They are building her brand.
0: I hope they do.
2: And she's building her brand, Brady Quinn, within the National Football League, and the LA Chargers, Madison Breer.
3: But she's not taking up a roster spot, and I completely understand what she's doing.
2: Oh, she's taking a roster spot up, all right.
3: Yeah,
2: she's the QB.
3: She needs to start playing better. All right, I got this team as a playoff team.
2: Damn,
3: her ass needs to turn this thing around.
2: Madison Breer, you need to turn it around.
0: Hey, by the way. You weren't in on that for a while, Var.
2: I'm still not in.
0: I'm
2: happily married.
0: I'm with you, man.
2: I'm out.
0: It is two pros and a cup of Joe here on Fox Sports Radio. LeVar Arrington, Brady Quinn, Jonas Knox with you. It is a, new frontier on this show. I know that.
2: Well, I mean, since you mentioned it, why not go all the way in with it? 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If it's built to get the job done without making a fuss. That's a Nissan Frontier. It's built for your work week and is ready to load you up and get that tailgate going on the weekends. 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
0: It is two pros and a cup of Joe here. And up next, we are going to have a Wednesday tradition. We're going to let you know what we think is the good, the bad, the ugly. It's our midweek awards, and it's yours here on FSR.
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0: Two pros and a cup of Joe, Fox Sports Radio. LeVar Arrington, Brady Quinn, Jonas Knox with you here. Coming up top of next hour, a little over 10 minutes from now, we are going to catch up with the old P, Petros Papadakis. He will be stopping by for a weekly Wednesday tradition here on the show. Before we get to our midweek awards, though, coming up here in just a couple of moments, a reminder to check out our YouTube channel for the show. 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
1: There are some good things that happen, and there's some bad, and then there's some downright ugly things. It's time for Good, Bad, and Ugly.
2: Well, Sheriff Sweeka, who's got the duty this week?
3: Well, I tell you what, Sheriff, the good of the week happens to be you, Deputy Knox, and you better draw from the hip, cowboy.
0: Good for the week goes to Bryce Young. I love it. All the people that were writing him off after his disappointing season, after being replaced by Andy Dalton, and everybody just viewed Bryce Young as he's a bust, he's too small, the Panthers made a mistake, they should have taken C.J. Stroud, C.J. Stroud was there, he's the next bright young quarterback of the NFL, rookie of the year, blah, blah, blah, blah, blah. And then a couple of years later, Bryce Young is playing as well as anybody in the NFL. He's been fantastic for the Carolina Panthers. Him and Dave Canales have worked really well together, and he seems like maybe just about the nicest guy on the planet. And so to see Bryce Young, who went out week one, was in a duel with the Bears, they came up short, but then went out in week two and did the exact same thing, my good for the week is Bryce Young and his bounce back performances following a disappointing start to his career.
4: Nice.
3: All right. Well, moving on, we got our bad of the weekend. Sheriff Sticks, draw from the hip, cowboy. What you got?
4: Just all of these black quarterbacks getting hurt in this last week. You know, Caleb Williams, Jackson Dart, Jayden Daniels. I just feel like where this is all.
5: What's up? What's up? What's up?
0: Yeah, Lorraine, one more time. Can we hear from one of those black quarterbacks Lamar was talking about?
5: What's up?
4: I just think that it's just a sad reality that played out, that all these minorities got, they went down in the games this past weekend.
0: Can't catch a break.
4: They could catch one, but you know, they ain't the one that they wanted. You know, so there you go. That's my bad for the week, Patty.
3: All right, and finally we have our ugly Constable Quinn. What you got for us, cowboy?
5: That might have been the best bad ever. Best bad ever. Nay. I ain't going to top that one ever again. Nay. Now it's a drop. Great. Nay. I'm going to be more serious. I'm going to go with ugly has been the offenses for both Pittsburgh and Oklahoma. All right. For Pittsburgh, dude, they've got one offensive touchdown, one drive through two games so far. I think they've got the least amount of snaps, too, in the NFL in the red zone. So they're not even getting down to that area. I mean, this is not the reunion we thought we were going to get from Mike McCarthy and Aaron Rodgers. The offense looks eerily similar to last year, and now you got Rodgers saying coaches need to do a better job of communicating their bad play calls in so I can change them and tell them what works. And then Oklahoma, a team that we thought was going to be one of the top teams in college football, maybe in the SEC, got a tough, ugly win this past week versus New Mexico. 14-6. You had even Brent Venables talking about the offense having no confidence in it. It's just, yeah, a couple interceptions for John Mateer. They're really, really struggling. And they got to play Georgia next. So I don't think it's going to turn around anytime soon.
0: All right, well done.
4: There we go.
0: I'm sorry you guys are going through that far.
4: I mean, hey, man, thoughts and prayers, man. Thoughts and prayers.
5: We gave it to you.
0: Who did we get in return for that trade?
5: Ever since Trump, it was over.
0: Who did we get in return for that trade?
4: Y'all got Russell Wilson.
0: Oh,
4: But he's doing
0: just on time.
4: He's doing television.
0: Yeah,
4: now, you know.
0: Yeah, it's over. We are Buzzworth. 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
21: New York Giants quarterback Jackson Dart might need surgery after Monday night's knee injury, which is reportedly worse than they expected. Bears quarterback Tyson Bagent is in concussion protocol. Falcons backup QB Tua Tagovailoa returned to full practice. And the 49ers are signing wide receiver Brandon Cooks to their practice squad. The Toronto Raptors gave Kawhi Leonard a two-year extension. In the WNBA, Portland came back to win in overtime against Golden State. Victories for Las Vegas and Indiana. It's the final week of the baseball regular season. It ends Sunday, and currently there's a tie for first in the AL West. Houston with a record of 78-79 tied Texas for the top spot in the division after winning 7-0 at Seattle. Yordan Alvarez with his 41st homer. Texas lost at home to the Mets 6-3. Tampa Bay clinched the AL East, winning at the Yankees 6-1. Cleveland won at 6 straight. White Sox won again. I'm Steve DeSager.
19: To all. It's two pros and a cup of Joe.
22: Oh boy, yeah.
19: Jonas Knox.
23: What do you mean funny? Funny how?
19: Brady Quinn.
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19: College Football Hall of Famer LeVar Arrington.
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19: It's two pros and a cup of Joe.
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19: 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Here's Brady Quinn, LeVar Arrington, and Jonas Knox.

Two pros and a cup of Joe, Fox Sports Radio. LeVar Arrington, Brady Quinn, Jonas Knox with you here. You can find us, as always, on the iHeartRadio app. You can always listen to us on hundreds of affiliates all across the country. We will be taking you all the way up until the end of this hour, 9 a.m. Eastern Time, 6 o'clock Pacific. If you are listening on the podcast, we appreciate you doing so. As we get it going here on hour three of the program, we are efforting the great Petros Papadakis coming up here in just a moment. The old P is walking into the room now. And you can listen to him on the Blowtorch, AM 570 LA Sports. He is the co-host of the Petros and Money Show. He is a Fox college football analyst.

0: of those guys. It's like, oh, he's out for the year. Looks like he did his Achilles. And I'm like, good God. Like last year, we put on the left tackle from Northwestern, Slater. Yeah.
1: Oh, no.
0: We talked to him about like screw music and Texas and all that. And we had like a nice conversation. And it's like, oh, he's gone. He's out for the year.
2: And, I've got to ask you about something.
0: Was it about my LA Chargers?
2: No. This was about music. So I was completely unaware of like bass EDM as a completely separate type of EDM. And apparently I was traveling recently.
0: As opposed to what?
2: I mean, any other
0: like
2: type
0: regular
2: of EDM?
0: Yeah, I don't know.
2: Yeah, yeah. It would be like when you brought up the Chopped and Screwed, how it's like slow and
0: boom. Yeah.
2: But like the bass is like the way that kind of plays throughout the course of the song.
0: Well,
2: anyway,
0: rap song, so yeah.
2: Well, that, yeah. But these are a little different. Anyway, the point is, I get off this plane and like everyone is dressed. I mean, it looks like they came from a rave or some sort of music festival. And they're
0: where?
2: Muddy. And, it was in Ohio. It was in Thornville, Ohio. It's called Lost Land or Lost Lands or something like that. You have to look this up, but I was shocked because they're like, oh, yeah, no, we go there. We camp for, like, the entire weekend or during the duration of it and just listen to, like, bass EDM music the whole time.
0: Yeah, there's a lot of different EDMs. You have dubstep.
2: Right, there's some of that.
0: Or tear out or bro step, which is, like, mid-tempo. And then you have rhythm. Which is
1: this all sounds like reggae. Are two of those reggae?
0: Well, dubstep is definitely inspired by dub reggae, and dub reggae would just be like, I guess you would say, like Chopped and Screwed reggae roots rhythms. And then they have a bass house, which is house tempos with rolling bass lines. And there's drum and bass EDM music, which is even faster. And then there's melodic bass or future bass, which is the emotional side of EDM. But a lot of techno music, a lot of people don't realize, started in Detroit. And like that band, remember the DJ Quick song, Tonight?
1: Oh, yeah.
0: Tonight is the night when we're going to get bent tonight.
1: Oh, yeah.
0: That was a cover by a song by a band called Clear. From Detroit, and they have a lot of really cool songs, and it's songs that you know because of rap songs and people sampling the music, but it's really interesting. A lot of electronic music came from an urban environment in Detroit, which is different from like a European guy hitting buttons in Ibiza, which is what we think of today. I am not an expert, Brady, at all. When it comes
2: a lot
0: to,
2: better than I just try to describe.
0: Well, when it comes to electronic music, I really am not an expert. But when I was younger, in the 90s, I do pride myself on having the Massive Attack album, Protection, and Blue Lines, and Tricky's album, Max and Quay, and a lot of stuff like Portishead, bands like that were really cool. Underworld, which is a great band. A lot of that 90s electronic music was really cool. And a lot of it you play now, and it sounds just as modern as it did back then. So, yes, Brady, there's my answer. I've never been to a techno show. I've never been to a rave. I have not really tried that many synthetic drugs, so I can't say I haven't tried them at all.
1: That many?
0: Correct.
2: Well,
1: okay.
2: I'll say this.
0: I'm almost 50 years old. I mean, I've been around.
1: I could dig it.
2: If you're following what happens and what's been going on down at Ole Miss after that game and even throughout the SEC, it's some scary stuff, man.
0: What do you want?
1: Hell of a transition. Where
2: well,
1: were you going?
2: I'm just saying.
0: What about my LA Chargers?
1: Yeah.
0: Yeah, what happened to my Chargers?
2: Go back to that.
3: What are your thoughts on...
1: You stupid.
3: You're
1: so funny.
3: Because I'm sure it's been a pretty somber mood on the show with Matt Money Smith.
0: He's
3: and
0: not
3: of
0: happy.
3: The Bolts.
0: I mean, it's been 6 months of promotion,
3: and then
0: down the toilet.
3: And then you got
0: you know, I had to interview, but I have to like go out and interview these guys and make it fun and like talk to the coach with the pedal pushers on, and talk to Harbaugh about Pac-12 football back in the day, and talk to Charlie Kolar and Alex Ingold and. Everybody else, and then all of a sudden, you know, Quentin,

0: and all the Ladd McConkey. I talk to these guys, and then the season starts, and they just don't look like they're on the same page playing very inspired football. That's
1: and,
0: all.
1: And then you got Tim Cates and his scooter with the autumn wind anthem playing from some little portable speaker. I'm sure it's been a
0: Well, you know, I mean, I think Matt has come in on Monday. What do you do? I mean, there's not much to defend with the way that they've looked. So my radio partner has come in with a hat in hand, so to speak, in a more conciliatory mood. So then it's like beating up a baby seal when the guy's like, well, you know, it's been terrible. Yeah, I mean, what do you say? You can't pile on the guy. He's already getting destroyed. I mean, I don't know what people say to him. I mean, I get destroyed when the Chargers are losing on my phone, and I don't even care. Like, I'm sitting there at my kid's football game, and it's like, you tell your bird-chested partner, that son of a bitch is never going to beat the goddamn Raiders.
2: What?
3: Dang.
0: What? You know, people are on my phone. What does that mean? People are on my phone going, Raiders!
1: By the way, I was listening to, so you guys were at a remote, and for people that are listening nationally, the Petros of Money Show, Matt Money Smith, Petros' partner, is the voice of the Chargers on radio. And some guy in the crowd.
0: Some guy? How about half the crowd, so every remote?
1: You guys are in a remote, and some guy, somebody in the crowd just yells, Raiders, and Matt lost it. It's like, went off on the guy.
0: I can't take it. It's the stupidest chant I've ever heard in my life.
1: And Petros is trying not to laugh while Matt's just wearing it from the crowd.
0: Did you see Harbaugh? He was like trying to answer a question in the press conference, and some guy in the hallway was like, and who knows? Like, the NFL, I know going 0-2 is not great to start in the NFL.
1: Oh, it's over. Their schedule, it's over. Like, they're screwed, man.
0: It doesn't look great. But it is, as we were reminded the other day by all of our guests and my partner, it is a week-to-week league. So we'll see what happens. As far as the Ole Miss thing goes, I don't know what I have to add that everybody else hasn't already said. Obviously, it was really satisfying to see that happen. And, I mean, Lane is what he is. He's an agent of chaos. That's how he gets attention. That's how he knows he'll get attention. He does not handle things well. Almost everywhere he goes, like the only place Lane can go where people are happy to see him is maybe Boca Raton, where he was at FAU. He can't go back to the Raiders after what he did to Al Davis and how much everybody loves Al Davis, even though Al Davis also a very controversial personality. He can't go back to USC. He can't go back to Knoxville. He can't go back to Oxford. I mean, everywhere. He can't go back to Alabama. They didn't even want him to finish a season. Like, everywhere he's gone, there's a burning bridge and a bunch of hurt feelings and probably some pissed off co-eds. And I don't know how much more evidence somebody needs about Lane Kiffin. He's a good play caller. He's always been a good play caller. But at the end of the day, it's not about his players. It's not about his staff. It's not about his family. It's not about anything other than him and his own whatever it is that he lives inside. I hate to try to psychoanalyze such a narcissist, but that's really what it feels like and looks like. And it always has. I mean, he's always been a somebody that I didn't want to be around at all, even when he was a tight end coach at USC. Screaming and yelling with his red face, acting all hard. And the crazy thing is, if you ever met his father, who is one of the most legendary NFL coordinators of all time defensively.
2: Monty was a good
0: Monty
2: dude,
0: Kiffin
2: man.
0: was just, I mean, he was the opposite.
2: Yeah, he was a good
0: He dude. Was a joy to be around. He was somebody you always wanted to be around. So it's a really interesting kind of dichotomy, and he's obviously had enormous success as a football coach without winning championships at all. And it's an interesting study in hype and narcissism and ruining an off season for an entire sport and then kind of dragging it into the season. But yeah, it was pretty satisfying to see them go down. No doubt.
2: He was pretty humbled after the loss. I mean, do you think
0: I heard him say, you know, it took me leaving to have this place filled up an hour before game time, so you're welcome.
1: I can't help
0: it. Doesn't seem very humble to me.
2: Well, he seemed humbled by the loss, some of the things that he said. But you're right, by those admissions there. But I mean, I think he had his little, you know, his little jabs in terms of, but I mean, is he wrong? I mean, would that game has been as hyped if it wasn't surrounding Lane Kiffin?
0: Well, that's like creating a flood by diverting a river and saying, you know, look at me, I got all these emergency help people here. Like, yeah. You know, it's like you start your own fire and be like, hey, I called the fire department. I know what you mean, LeVar. I mean, look, the guy's had a big impact. And, you know, I mean, we could say the same thing in a different way about Deion. And look at all the hype, look at all the attention Deion created, look at all the people showing up at Colorado football, look at the ratings for Colorado football, and that was all great. You know, it's ending. It's coming to an end, but it's interesting because we award people who create attention now as opposed to people who create excellence. I mean, we have Kurt Cignetti, which is the best story in college football, maybe the best accomplishment in college football history, turning Indiana around. And then we have the opposite end of the spectrum as Lane Kiffin. And so it is pretty interesting the way, I mean, college football has been awesome to start this year. From the tractor entrance at Fresno to the situation with Ole Miss and LSU to whatever's going to take place in Colorado as that to North Carolina State and that Dave Doran, who's a great guy. I knew him when he was a GA at USC. Losing a game like that, unable to take a safety. The Battle of the Broncos coming up this weekend with freaking Western Michigan and Kalamazoo taking on Boise State. I mean, there's a lot of fun stuff that at every level of college football, there's a lot of North Dakota State, who I think is going to go undefeated and create some attention this year in the Mountain West. There's a lot of great stuff. What's that?
3: The group of six into the playoff this year, that'd be pretty
0: wild. Maybe if the Mountain West is strong enough, but I think North Dakota State, first year in the FBS, if they're undefeated, that's going to gain a lot of attention as the year goes on, and people are going to care about that. But I've really enjoyed the season so far, and the storylines have been great.
1: Petrus, I was wondering, you know, obviously you were really impressed with USC being able to go on the road and pull out a hard-fought victory against Rutgers. What was your inspiring takeaway from that performance by the Trojans?
0: Well, there's two ways to look at it, honestly. I mean, if you want to just take Lincoln Riley and his lack of success at USC out of it. I mean, I know the window is open now. I don't know what happened the last, you know, 4 or 5 years, but conference games are hard. I don't care if it's Rutgers. Conference road games are harder, and your conference opener on the road all the way on the other side of the country is hard. There's no doubt about it. So there's an element of that. But what did they give up, 35 to Rutgers?
1: Yeah.
0: They gave up 30 to the Cajuns of Louisiana. And they gave up 26 to San Jose State. They looked good against Fresno. The young Fresno, or the inexperienced Fresno quarterback, kind of had a meltdown in the second game. And Gary Patterson was supposed to fix USC's defense. Remember, everybody was talking about that, which is really funny because De'Anton Lynn was a coveted and wanted defensive coordinator.
2: Rocking.
0: Right, and he's at Penn State now, and the only reason they had to go retread Gary Patterson, who is patently insane in many ways, is the fact that their other defensive coordinator couldn't stand being around Lincoln Riley anymore. So I don't know why the USC offseason hype machine is so full of propaganda and so lacking in any kind of foundation that it's just hilarious that the same thing happens year in and year out. Now, if they beat Oregon, the lawnmower is going to get started, and they'll talk about it for a whole week, and then an up-and-down Washington team is going to come in, and they're going to have to win that game too, and then they're going to have to play your Ohio States and Indianas and stuff like that of the world in the month of October, and it's probably going to be a little bit different in November. But right now, you look at USC and you say it's not any different than it has been. They haven't played any competition other than Rutgers in the FBS group of four. And everybody else who's a blue blood has seemed to have made some news or been tested in some way, or at least has been visible. And for USC, you just check the score and say, oh, wow, Louisiana put up 30, huh? And I just, I don't see anything different than I've seen in the other years that makes me think that they're going to win a physical battle in a real Big Ten game down the stretch. And whatever you think about Oregon and the fact that they put some pretty bad things on tape, like the game in Oklahoma State, and where they got locked in a foreign place and the crowd got excited and they found themselves in a game and they lost. And that happens in college football. That's why college football is great. And of course, they were out physicaled also by Boise State in the opener. So that's concerning to Oregon people. I think Dan Lanning, what is this, the third offensive coordinator? They all keep getting head jobs. Kenny Dillingham, Stein from Kentucky. And now it's a second, a different defensive coordinator because Tosh LaPoy's at Cal.
2: Yeah.
0: So maybe there's some attrition there. Maybe they're still figuring it out with their coordinators. But I think Oregon, if anybody deserves the benefit of the doubt more than USC, it's probably Dan Lanning and what he's built in Eugene. USC still recruits and is a blue blood and has money. But correct me if I'm wrong, I would say the road to supremacy in the West Coast in football now for the last decade and a half or two decades has gone through Eugene.
2: Wow.
0: So, right? Mm. They're the ones that recruit and develop offensive line. They're the ones that guys like Bo Nix and Rayola and Moore will transfer to and play, right? So this is a big game. And anybody that thinks it's not, I mean, this is the game for the West Coast every year, USC Oregon.
3: So what's going to be the narrative then? Because you talked about if SC wins, the lawnmower getting started, what's going to be the narrative if they lose? Like, what's the excuse at this point for
0: we're
3: SC
0: young
3: if they can't beat them?
0: We're young. Please let us look at all these great freshmen, the tight end Bauman. Look at Waifel. Look at Trent Mosley, who's 20. By the way, everybody's talking about how great these freshmen are, and they are great, and they're great kids. I've met a couple of them, and anybody would be happy to have them on their team. But Trent Mosley's 20 years old. It's not a freshman to me. That's like a dude like Eddie George who went to like a military academy and shows up as a freshman all swole and ready to run the rock. Like 20 years old is not a freshman. But now 24 years old is like a fifth year or fourth year guy. So it is very interesting in that regard. But just like Lane Kiffin did with Robert Woods and Marquise Lee, they have a great young receiver. They overuse him early in the season. And now when you really need him in the second month, he's out. He's out for game after game. No one to really there's no definite week that guy's supposed to be coming back. And now you really need that guy against Oregon and Washington and so on and so forth and on the road and such. So if they win, there will be hype. If they lose, there will be excuses about the youth of the football team, and you can't possibly get rid of Lincoln Riley now.
1: But where do you see
0: great young players?
1: Where do you see your next year's recruiting class?
0: Exactly.
1: It's the same old thing.
0: Hey, exactly.
2: While we got you, I got to ask you. You brought up Deion earlier. We discussed him bringing the
0: place like a library.
2: he made his lineman apologize for what he said about Northwestern. And
0: what did he say?
2: And he released, he dismissed some players from the team after he was unhappy with the way they were acting when they lost the game. I mean, and he didn't say that it was specifically that instance that was the reason these guys.
0: Oh, the guys that were laughing.
2: But
0: I don't think that's nice. You laughing?
2: But he seems like he's putting his foot down. What's your take on the latest on what he's doing?
0: Well, first, when he said I'm putting my foot down or I'm putting my foot in,
2: oh no, here
0: I
2: you
0: thought
2: go.
0: Like
2: here
0: he's
2: you
0: only
2: go.
0: Got like three.
1: Oh, here you come go. On, Petros.
2: Here you
0: he's
2: go.
0: He's got like the I'm gonna get you sucker foot.
2: Oh no,
1: jeez.
2: Oh, no. The big bunion that Jim Brown had. Oh, you're wrong.
1: I mean, how could
2: you're
1: you?
2: Wrong.
1: He's not Tom Dempsey.
2: You're wrong.
1: I mean, come on.
0: You know, I mean, it feels like a guy who went to a high school to coach his son, and now his son is gone, and it's like, okay, well, you know, it doesn't look like they're going to get any better this year. Maybe they will. I don't know. But it feels kind of like it's over at Colorado with Deion. It was a great story while it lasted. I don't know if there's still a tremendous amount of interest other than if it's going wrong. If they're a 500 football team, which is kind of what they look like, or maybe they go to a bowl in the Big 12, then everybody just kind of goes, oh, okay. You know, I mean, they either need to be really bad or really good for it to be a story. kind of like your local NBA team. And that's sort of the national attention on Colorado. Has he brought new attention to Colorado football? Absolutely. What will it be like after he leaves? I have no idea. We all know what it was like before he left, and it wasn't good. So you could argue that it's been an enormous success bringing in Deion Sanders. And that's also a great gauge in modern sports, which is, look at Lane Kiffin. Never won a championship. We talk about him every week. The same thing with Deion Sanders. Relative to wins and losses, they have to be the most covered football team in the history of the world with wins and losses. You know, the fact that they're probably 500 in his career or whatever, and we've talked about it more than anything in the history of the world the last few years. So what they've done is accomplished something great, I think, but it hasn't come with great success on the field. I mean, they had a Heisman winner and, of course, Shadur and all that. And
3: they retired his jersey.
0: Yeah, both of them.
3: His number.
0: Everything
3: goes without saying.
0: And everybody has something to say about everything they do, whether it's positive or negative, and they have their defenders and they have their detractors. But it really is an interesting modern case study in how we cover things, because there's certainly been much more successful programs in the last 3 or 4 years that have not been covered intensely because the coach doesn't have his own signature pair of sunglasses or a giant bunion on his foot. Or dating Karrueche Tran.
1: Petros,
0: Who does Colorado play this week?
1: Who does
3: Baylor.
1: This week?
3: They got a Baylor this week.
0: Ooh, so if they lose to that weird bald coach.
3: You can't
0: tell. Every time I
3: Dave
0: talk to
3: Aranda by his
0: every
3: name.
0: Time we talk
1: What's
0: to Aranda,
1: Aranda.
0: Every time we talk to Aranda, he makes like some movie reference from a movie no one's ever seen. He's like, and I do that, but at least they're movies that are popular. You know, movies that like were great, you know, like Laura back in the day, the great film noir.
3: Give me your impression of him talking.
0: He'd be like, I'll tell you what, guys, I told the team in Creed 2. Just like Creed 2. What hell are you talking about? Remember in Creed 2 when he says, I'm like, I don't know anything about Creed or Creed 2. What hell are you talking about? Anyway, good luck to Aranda and Deion.
1: And who's Deion dating again? What's her name?
0: Karrueche Tran. Who used to date Chris Brown.
2: And Victor Cruz. Don't forget Victor Cruz.
0: Hey! Yeah. And salsa dance and Vic Cruz out of UMass.
2: Yeah, don't forget Vic Cruz.
3: I miss the combination of, wait, you say Chris Brown or Chris Tucker?
2: Chris Brown.
3: Oh, my bad.
2: Yeah, all it's right. All good. I heard you do Chris Tucker.
0: The gangster Michael Jackson, Chris Brown.
2: Yeah.
0: Chris Tucker, also a friend, F-O-M, friend of Michael.
2: Mm-hmm. All right. Yeah, he was a friend of mine. Yeah. Did the dance.
3: I miss the combo of Chris Tucker and Jackie Chan. That was a great little combo.
2: Yeah. Oh, you like that?
0: You know what? I tell you one thing. Sitting and watching Rush Hour with a group of black men, nobody loves the Chinese with black guy humor buddy comedy more than black dudes.
2: Really?
0: They love.
1: LeVar, can you confirm this?
0: I mean, they love Chris Tucker and Jackie Chan.
2: I mean, I don't
0: they
2: know
0: love.
3: Do you understand the words that come out of my mouth?
0: I mean, we'd be on a damn plane, and somebody'd be like, "I got Rush Hour on tape. If you guys want to throw it in," and I'd be like, "Well, we got a VCR right here. The whole plane can watch Rush Hour. Rush Hour 2.
1: Greater than Danny Glover, Mel Gibson, or
2: Lethal Weapon.
0: Yes, because of the Chinese element.
1: Okay, all right. So, all right.
0: Huh. People would rather
2: Carl
0: watch
2: Winslow and Bruce Willis.
0: Even more so.
2: Just saying.
3: Die Hard.
2: Yeah.
1: That is true.
0: Carl Winslow, who I believe in real life is gay.
2: Yeah, that's what they say.
1: Really?
2: Yeah. That's what they say.
0: They said he hooked up with P. Diddy.
2: Yeah, they said Diddy got a hold of him.
1: Wait, really?
3: Dang.
1: All right.
3: Diddy got. Yeah.
0: Diddy and the whole got time inside. Urkel and the whole time Urkel was in the corner in the cuck chair.
3: Oh, what's wrong with you?
1: Can I do that?
0: Oh, yeah.
2: No.
0: I'd like a piece of that.
2: Yikes.
1: All right. Get him on X at the old P.
0: All right. Good night, Irene.
1: Host Papadakis, the co-host of the Petros and Money Show on AM 570 LA Sports, Fox College Football Analyst. And,
2: holy moly.
1: Every time he comes on, man.
0: Hey, I know Black Twitter enough to know that Carl Winslow and Diddy were alleged to have had an affair.
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4: 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The Bears and Commanders go down with their stars, and the Chiefs grab the second win in overtime. It's week three in the NFL.
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0: Two pros and a cup of Joe, Fox Sports Radio, LeVar Arrington, Brady Quinn, Jonas Knox with you here. Coming up in about 12 minutes from now, we'll have another edition of The Leftovers that'll be yours right here on FSR. Before we get to some good old-fashioned football paranoia in the world of sports, a reminder that the wait is over and football is here, and so is DraftKings. 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The crown is yours. So Mike McDonald of the Seattle Seahawks, he had a sit-down interview, he was on In-Depth with Graham Bensinger and explained a little bit of an incident he had his first year as Seahawks coach with Sean Payton, the head coach of the Denver Broncos.
1: So our first year, and so we play them our first game.
2: Uh-huh.
1: And so, like, you know, I'm like, well, you know, whatever. So fans watch, you know, fans will, like, tape or, like, post plays from training camp on Twitter.
2: Uh-huh.
1: And so it's, like, public.
2: Right.
1: Knowledge. So we took, like, 100 plays from their training camp.
2: Good for
1: like,
2: you.
1: We're, like, scouting them, you know. And, like, anyways, so he got wind of it. And he, like, lost them. It's, like, middle of the season. And, like, we won the game. So, like, and we were in the fight, like, our first year. Uh-huh. We were trying to put a lot of going on. And so he called Johnny, basically, like, threatened to come out publicly and do it like a whole Patriot, like Spygate type of thing.
2: Yeah.
1: And I'm sitting there like, oh my God, I'm like, we didn't cheat. Like, that, like, you know, we thought it was a Michigan thing or we had a plant and the whole thing. And we're like, so we had to like counter with him to.
2: No, really?
1: Say like, hey, look, if you come out of this, like, we're going to sue you because it's not true, you know?
2: Right. Wait, and did you ever talk to him?
1: So he backed down, but he was like killing John, our GM.
0: This is why you can't let fans have phones at training camp. Can't happen. If they're going to attend training camp, you do what you do at a comedy show. Put them in a bag at the front door.
3: Lock
0: you can
3: them
0: pick
3: up.
0: Them up afterwards.
3: Yeah.
0: All right.
4: I mean, or they don't go to training camp at all.
0: That's
4: the one way of – there's that version of it, which everyone wants to access until it impacts the wins and losses, right?
3: That's a tough one to kind of – navigate.
0: There
3: right?
0: was a, I forget which coach it was, but there was a coach for the Bears years ago who wouldn't let media post anything from training camp. And so some smart ass from local media in Chicago just started drawing stick figure pictures of what he was watching at training camp, posting them on social media like, hey, here's a look at training camp from today. But I get it, man.
3: It's a very real issue. I mean, if that's indeed how you were scouting and it worked. That's something that you got to figure out how to address that properly.
0: 100 different plays or videos from training camp, like that's
3: right, and
4: that's incredible.
3: Plays you're running in training camp are your plays. You are running your plays defensively, offensively. You are not running dummy plays in practice. You don't have the time to do things like that. So if they're experiencing the plays that they're running. These are indeed plays that are coming from their playbook and that they're planning on having as a part of their game plans going into the season. So 100 different plays, that's I don't know, man. That's pretty intense because now it draws the attention to what does access look like? And if they're doing that with plays, what else are they doing it with?
0: Hmm.
3: You know, what else are they capturing on their phones when they're in the facility? You know, is it something that has to do with the training room? Is it something that has to do with the weight room? Is it what else are they catching that could end? Because you don't know what you don't know until you're exposed to what it is that, you know, people are capturing with their phones. And they might have captured something and didn't even realize they captured it. You know, you just don't know. But that's what technology has done. I mean, it's just sometimes maybe it's not even maliciously done. You just didn't even realize that you were doing it.
0: Do you think it's at all a shady move by the Seahawks?
3: No. Smart.
0: No. I think it's just
3: smart.
0: Look, it's there. It's public. We found it and we tried to implement it if we needed to. I don't think it's anything shady. I just wonder, you know, how paranoid coaches are going to be moving forward from, all right,
4: They've always been paranoid. That's why I told you, like, you go to a hotel. And they'd have someone come in from the wait staff and they'd stop talking. and they'd wait till they leave, or they'd ask if they could come back another time. Because they feel like everyone's a plan. Everyone's, you know, in it to try to find stuff out or different things. They make sure they erase everything. They try to shred any paper and all that stuff. I mean, like, it's all, they've always been paranoid about these sorts of things happening where teams are able to get your stuff. So, I look at it and say kudos to the Seahawks and Mike McDonald for being able to do the extra work for something that's completely legal. Regardless if that upsets Sean Payton or not, it is what it is.
3: Yeah, there's no getting around that. I mean, they were allowed to film it. They posted it. They used it. It's crazy though. Like, man, like, hey, man, I was watching this guy's feed and he's really posting their plays.
0: I actually kind of like the idea.
3: Formations.
0: Of the Seahawks, like, scouting department and their coaching staff going through, like, you know, John Elway 3488 on Twitter and seeing some video he shot from their training camp done in by your own fan base.
3: Wow.
0: Yeah. It's too bad, man. Well, hey, and we nearly got that matchup in the Super Bowl last year.
4: Yeah.
0: Damn, Bo Nix got hurt. So it's unfortunate. It is Two Pros and a Cup of Joe here on Fox Sports Radio. There you go, Patty. You got your quote in. We talked about the Seahawks. Coming up next, we are going to.
3: What was that you just did, Patty?
4: Oh, that was passive aggressive.
3: Oh, gosh.
0: we are going to close up shop with another edition of The Leftovers right here on FSR. But it's back to school season. 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

0: Two pros and a cup of Joe, Fox Sports Radio, LeVar Arrington, Brady Quinn, Jonas Knox with you. We'll be back on the air coming up tomorrow, same time, same place, 6 a.m. Eastern Time, 3 o'clock Pacific for a Thursday edition of this program. Before we get to another edition of The Leftovers, though, a reminder, if you've missed any of today's show, you'll want to catch the podcast. Just search Two Pros wherever you get your podcast right after the show. Today's pod will be posted. 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
1: Time to find out what's left.
2: Sounds incredible.
1: Here's The Leftovers.
0: All right, Larray, what do we got?
3: So yesterday, we discussed Cam Scataboo and his viral sideline behavior.
0: Yeah.
3: So there's actually an old podcast that popped up on my feed yesterday where they asked Cam about this exact tick, sideline tick, and take a listen to what he had to say. This was 2 years ago.
4: Helmet used to stick to my face, you know, when I my hair wasn't as long. I didn't have a bigger beard. My helmet used to stick to my face because my sweat would dry up, you know. And I think over this last year, it's became just such a constant thing, and now I feel like it's more of an OCD thing. The fact that I like my helmet has to fit perfect.
5: Yeah,
4: like if I see my face mask off just a half inch, like I notice it.
5: It bugs you,
4: and like I don't know, I just shake off the hit, make sure my helmet's fitting right. Like you see me too, I use my shoulder to kind of adjust my helmet. It's not a tick. It's not Tourette's. It's none of that. It's just, you know, it's just, I think it's something that shows that I'm focused and locked in.
5: Yeah.
4: I talk to my coaches about it all the time. The referees come up to me all the time and ask me, you know, are you okay? I'm like, yeah, I'll do it the whole game. I mean, I do it in practice every single day, even if we're just in a helmets practice. Yeah. You know, you'll see me smacking my helmet with my shoulder. And the guys are like, you good? And I'm like, yeah, I'm all right.
6: You're not okay.
0: That's a great follow-up.
7: Everyone's like, hey, man, are you okay?
0: Yeah.
7: Like, yeah, I'm fine. This is normal. Everything's fine. Nothing's wrong here.
0: Hey, you know, Lorena, that's a tremendous follow-up on yesterday's story.
6: Good deal.
0: There was a debate about Tourette's versus tics.
3: Ticking. Yes. Yeah. He said it was neither.
7: Good find.
0: This is well done by you.
6: That is well done, actually.
0: That's great. Great.
7: She's a professional, man.
6: I mean, that's
7: she's
6: that
7: a
6: is,
7: professional.
6: Yeah.
7: She's a man-eater, too, but she's a professional.
0: Hell yeah.
6: I mean, at least she earns it.
3: Actually. Anyway.
6: well, show's almost over. I mean,
0: yeah.
7: God.
6: You short rat.
0: But yeah, I mean, to Lamar's
6: that is
0: point,
6: a good, that is good work.
0: To Lamar's point, though, OCD or not, there's something going on.
6: Something
0: there.
6: Ain't right.
0: I'm sorry.
7: Hold on. So you walk up to Cam Scataboo, would you say to him, hey, man.
6: You touched, bro.
7: Something ain't right.
6: You touched. Like, your touched would come out at least, I don't know, before 10 seconds into the conversation. I can imagine.
0: By the way, him and his dad look exactly alike.
6: Do they?
0: Yeah. Except his dad's a lot taller.
6: He just totally looks like his name. I mean, if you were to say Cam Scataboo and you don't know what he looks like and they showed you a picture.
0: Draw me a Cam Scataboo.
6: It would be Cam right Scataboo. There. Yeah. He looks just like his name. It's, I mean, golly.
0: Like one-fourth of the Exorcist head.
6: It's the Scataboo that takes you there. Like, the Cam is kind of like, yeah, you know, you never know. But the Scataboo.
0: You know, have you seen his nickname that he gave himself?
6: What was it?
0: Like Cameron Nature Boy Scataboo.
6: I mean.
0: Who calls him Nature Boy?
6: He like, does.
0: That's like Kirk Cousins, Kirko Chains. Who's ever called him Kirko Chains? Ever.
6: Cam Nature Boy Scataboo. Wow. All right.
0: Yeah, it's a new one.
6: Good job, Lorena.
3: Yeah. Thank you.
6: I know we
3: Thank
6: only
3: you.
6: Got the one topic, but that's
3: no, we do
6: pretty.
3: We have a whole other minute.
6: More?
3: So
6: okay,
3: I'm
6: going
3: to squeeze this one in really fast. The first ever man versus robot fight took place in San Francisco over the weekend. Frankie LaPena, he's actually not a fighter. He's just a guy who likes to make viral TikToks. Well, he went head-to-head with a six-foot Terminator-style robot.
6: The booty dude.
3: Oh, yeah, the booty dude. And he got kicked into the wall.
6: A couple
3: so
6: times.
3: So hard.
6: Yeah. Yeah.
0: By the robot?
6: I mean, you got to be able to move. You got to be able to bob and weave. Yeah. And, like, he had no force to connect it to his hits. Like, he's just the wrong person to do it, man.
0: You know who could take out that robot in San Francisco?
6: That crank dude.
0: Yeah. Give us that drug addict, a shopping cart, and a bat.
3: Get his lean on.
0: Yeah.
6: You got to be strong to stand in place like that while you sleep.
3: Good
6: I'm
3: hip
6: just saying.
3: Muscles.
0: Yeah.
7: Rigid.
6: Yeah, man. Wow. There you go. All right. Well, that was our show for today, huh?
0: You
6: got that lane.
3: Until tomorrow.
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17: 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I mean, Jameis Winston has talent, and he doesn't look close to Jackson Dart. 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
17: Okay, here we go. Breaking news. We are live. It is a Wednesday in Chicago. It's The Herd, wherever you may be, however you may be listening. Thanks for making us part of your day. It is official as of 30 seconds ago. The ACL is intact, but Jackson Dart will have season-ending knee surgery. The New York Giants now have a quarterback dilemma. I want to talk about this broadly, and it's going to take a few minutes. But there are certain quarterbacks in this league, and I don't think it's fluky, that get hurt a lot. Jackson Dart was either injured or in a blue tent, counting preseason, in 44% of his games. Brock Purdy, Joe Burrow, Jaden Daniels. Colin, that thing against the Rams was a fluke. We'll get to that in a second. But Justin Herbert, since 2024, has been sacked and hit more than any quarterback. He never ends up missing starts. Josh Allen has more rushing touchdowns than Frank Gore. He never ends up in the blue tent. C.J. Stroud, Jared Goff take beatings. Jared Goff got ragdolled. I watched Pac-12 football. He was at Cal. They had a bad O-line. Jared Goff got ragdolled for 3 years. First year in L.A., ragdolled. Jared Goff never gets hurt. It's like immune systems. You'll see families with COVID. One brother doesn't flinch. The other, sick for 8 weeks. It's the reality of our bodies. But Colin, I'm just saying there are circumstances around Jackson Dart. Hear me out. Jackson Dart's good looking. Like, way better than average by good looking people standards. What does that mean? He's confident. He's had success with football, life, women, since he was probably 7. And with that confidence comes at times a recklessness and a courage because he's been so successful. I asked my staff to go look up a couple of Jackson Dart hits. It took them about 90 seconds to find Jackson Dart getting smoked. Preseason games,

0: we took like 100 plays from their training camp.
1: Good for
0: like,
1: you.
0: We're like scouting them, you know, and like, anyways, so he got wind of it. And he like lost him. It's like middle of the season, and like, and we won the game. So like, and we were in the fight like our first year. We were trying to, and so he called Johnny, basically like, threatened to come out publicly and do it like a whole Patriot like Spygate type of thing.
1: Yeah,
0: and I'm sitting there like, oh my god, I'm like, we didn't cheat, like that, like, you know, we thought it was a Michigan thing or we had a plant and the whole thing, and we're like, so we had to like counter with him to.
1: No, really.
0: Say like, hey, look, if you come out of this, like, we're going to sue you because it's not true, you know?
1: Right. Wait, and did you ever talk to him?
0: So he backed down, but he was like killing John, our GM.
2: Okay. Now keep this in mind that Mike McDonald worked with John Harbaugh in Baltimore. John Harbaugh has told people, if you're going to go to the Giants practice facility and watch, then do not take video or put it on social media. So he's referring to John Harbaugh. If you're watching the interview, it doesn't look like Mike McDonald is being interviewed when he's telling Graham Benzinger. This looks like they might be in between takes there. They might, you know, get another tape to put in the camera, and then you start the interview up. You have these conversations that go on. I go back to my O.J. Simpson moment. We were in between takes where we're putting a new tape in the camera, and I have to make small talk with O.J. Simpson. And that's when he said, do you think I did it? And I said, did what? And then he said, killed those people. And then I said, yes. And then we put a new tape in the camera, and then we started up again. That never made air, but this appears to, and Mike Florio had more on this on Pro Football Talk, that Mike McDonald doesn't appear to be aware that they're recording this, because you can even hear how he's being interviewed. And I'll go back to when we had him on in Tahoe. Conversation after the interview, different than the conversation during the interview. And he said some things after the interview that we didn't put in the interview because that wasn't fair. I don't know if this happened with Graham and should that information have gotten out there, but Sean Payton threatened the organization after he found out Seattle used practice footage they found on social media. Okay. It's on social media. Who put it on social media? Seattle didn't. They took advantage of this. They looked at the video. It was there. Why? This isn't Belichickian. This is public domain. It's social media here. If Sean Payton has a problem, he should have a problem with his fans who put it out there on social media. Not Mike McDonald and his staff were consuming this. But Todd, of course, looking for any excuse why his Broncos fail him year after year after year. I hope you're happy now. Yeah, Paul.
3: Dan, going back to the Benzinger interview with McDonald, it does appear that it's during some type of break because there's crew members walking around adjusting lights and blocking camera view. We reached out to Benzinger and his staff to see if this was on the record, was it played in the show, and was it pushed out by them? Was it leaked? Was it taken from them?
2: All right. We'll have our best people on that. So, Todd, if you want to work on that, try to find out if they actually stole that win from the Denver Broncos. Did they steal all those other wins, including the Super Bowl as well,
4: Todd? We just don't know, do we?
2: Okay. We do not
4: know. Some people are banging drums and trash cans. Other guys are looking at videotapes they shouldn't be looking
2: at. No, your Astros did cheat, right?
4: There were some accusations there about the 2017 Astros.
2: Do you think they cheated? People got fired, Todd.
4: It appears that they did some nefarious things that led to a title. Okay. And I'll just leave it at that.
2: All right. Yes, Dylan.
5: Do you think part of the story here is the, I guess, access that fans might have to training camps and stuff like that? Because it seems like if you were a team and you were concerned about this, and some teams already do this, but it's like just ban any sort of filming and photography from training camp. I mean, you could get those, whatever they're called, yonder bags and have everyone put their phone in there. I don't know.
2: Well, they do that to the media. I don't know why you don't do that to the fans, because the fans are going to post this. The media probably is not posting this. Now, you could probably say, we're going to let you in. This happens. They'll say, you can come in for 15 minutes and get some video. You know, it's called B-roll. So you just cover, hey, Patriots practice today, and you show some generic stuff there. You shouldn't be able to videotape formations, situations, And if you did that, that's on Denver. That's not on Seattle. And if it's out there, public domain, I have no problem with this

0: at all. Yeah, Dylan.
1: Yeah, I mean, you can't get upset at anyone else. If some guy just posts on Instagram a video of you running, you know, like your trick plays and stuff, and the team you're playing later in the season happens to see it, sorry, tough. I don't know.
0: Yeah, I don't think you can say, hey, we shouldn't be looking at this. Let's citizens arrest. We'll turn this into the NFL and we'll be good guys. No, you're looking for any advantage you can get. I have no problem with this. It's silly. We have Thursday night football. Michael Penix Jr. III gets the start. Somebody has to start for Atlanta. I wonder if Tua Tagovailoa sees the field as a Falcon ever again. I do. I don't. It doesn't sound like they want him. You did waste that draft pick on Penix. You're going to put him in, and it feels like this is a mess there in Atlanta. And you would have thought that you get a good head coach, new head coach, offensive philosophy, and you're going to have those weapons there. Everybody's under contract. Everybody got extended. And then you have a couple of injuries defensively, and now you got your backup, and then your backup who hurt his back, and then the other backup or starter hurt his back. So I don't even know who their fourth quarterback is right now. This is where if I'm RG3, I probably say, hey, or Cam Newton, I'd say, look, whoever you have, they can't be better than me. Philip Rivers, what is he, 50 now?
2: Yeah.
0: Bring in Philip Rivers. This is why when you're trying to predict how your team is going to do, it comes down to something simple as your backup quarterback. Because just about all of these teams will have at some point an injury, now whether it's serious or not, to their quarterback. And that's where you have to make sure, as Seattle has, even Minnesota to an extent right now with Carson Wentz, who's my backup quarterback? Nobody knows backup quarterbacks better than Chase Daniel. He'll join us coming up here in about 10 minutes from now. Any other poll questions from the first hour you're considering, Dylan?
1: Well, off of the whole Mike McDonald thing, I feel like we should just ask simply, is footage recorded by fans at training camp fair game for other teams to use to scout?
0: Okay. Yeah, Paul.
3: I thought you were going to ask, is footage during commercial breaks eligible to be put out there?
1: That as well.
0: Yeah, you guys have been warned. You know that the cameras are rolling. That's up to you. You show something, make a mistake, we got cameras rolling constantly, as we've all found out the hard way here. Cody in Texas. Hi, Cody. What do you have for me today?
4: Hey, Dan. This, you know, talking about Mariota and Winston got me thinking. You know, both of them Heisman Trophy winning quarterbacks, number one pick and number two pick in the 2015 draft. Would you consider them busts?
0: Yeah, probably so. They haven't won anything. We expect more out of number one overall picks. And I would say with Winston as a backup, Mariota as a, I mean, they've had moments there, but yeah, I would consider. Although when we look at a bust as the number one pick, it's Jamarcus Russell's always at the top of that list because the Raiders took him and he didn't have a good work ethic, but he had all the attributes of being a tremendous quarterback. Tim Couch with the Browns, but he went to the Browns. I mean, that's really the key here is who are you going to and being developed? How steady is the organization? And I've said before, if you would have had Patrick Mahomes play in Carolina, he would be an interesting quarterback, but he wouldn't be Patrick Mahomes. But to his credit, he did get drafted by the right organization with the right head coach and the right front office, and he's turned out to be one of the greatest of all time. Tom Brady has said before to me, years ago, if I went in the first round, I probably wouldn't have lasted. And by the way, I think this is the date when Drew Bledsoe got hurt against the Jets. This might be the day when he got knocked out and we started the TB12 era. Yes, Marvin.
5: Does Mo Lewis get like an honorary Super Bowl ring?
0: from who?
5: From the Patriots. Like, hey, thank you.
0: Yeah, I could imagine that ceremony. And the Patriots here to welcome in their Super Bowl champs and Mo Lewis of the Jets. Yes, Paul.
3: Yeah, that Mo Lewis hit September 23rd, 2001, week two.
0: Wow, 25 years ago today, tonight. All right, we'll talk some backup quarterbacks here. We'll talk to Chase Daniel. Your phone call is always welcome, our good buddy. Ross Tucker will stop by in an hour from now. We'll settle on that poll question. We're back after this, Dan Patrick Show. College football's back. 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

0: We'll get to your phone calls, settle on a poll question. Falcons are 5.5-point underdogs against the Packers. And the Bears in their quarterbacking situation right now are only 4.5-point underdogs against the Eagles on Monday night. 877-3DP Show, email address, dp@danpatrick.com, Twitter handle at DP Show. Chase Daniel, rising star, ESPN SEC Nation NFL analyst. He has called some college games. He called Colorado, Georgia Tech, Pittsburgh, and Syracuse. And Saturday, Ole Miss, Florida in Gainesville. Always great to talk to you, Chase. Backup quarterbacks, and you're the guy who is my starting quarterback to talk about backup quarterbacks here. Help me understand what that feeling is like. Let's say Jameis Winston is watching Jackson Dart. He gets injured. You're always supposed to be prepared, but how prepared are you in those moments?
1: Yeah, I mean, there's just a rush of emotion, right? Like, you don't – the thing, Dan, and you understand this, you've been covering it long enough, but for people listening, the backup quarterback gets zero reps during the week. Like, you don't get a rep of the starter. And so when you go in there, you're running plays that, you know, technically you should know. But a new game plan every week for every offensive coordinator, it switches. I mean, 50% new, 60% new. Matt Nagy has a lot of carryover, who's the offensive coordinator. But still, you're going out there with a center you haven't taken snaps from in a long time, with receivers that you haven't thrown to. By the way, Malik Nabers gets hurt. Isaiah Likely is out there. And so a lot of it is just like vibes. Like, you haven't repped these things. And Jameis, to me, looked completely unprepared. And it's early enough in the year where, hey, if they continue to go with him, he's going to have to get some reps during the week, which he will. He'll be with the ones. A lot of people don't understand the off-the-field stuff, too, the timing with the quarterbacks and receivers. It's just Jackson Dart handing the ball off to Cam Scataboo, throwing to Malik Nabers. What Jameis Winston was doing, you were running the scout team during the week. So really, you were being Matthew Stafford. That's what a lot of people don't realize. So now a whole week should help him. I remember when I would go into games, I actually played better with less reps because I would overthink it. My wife would tell me all the time, oh, you got a whole week of practice, you didn't play very well because you overthought everything. Some quarterbacks just love to go in there and just feel it out and go on vibes and do that. That was definitely not the case with Jameis Winston.
0: Okay, help me understand the Bears situation. So Caleb is out, Bajan's out, Case Keenum at, what, age 38 and hadn't started in 4 years?
1: Yeah, look, it's I felt actually pretty good that Tyson Bagent could go in and sort of steer the ship in this Ben Johnson-led offense. And then all of a sudden there was crazy news. I think Ian was on it first, right? Or maybe it was Shefty, I don't know. But you have those, and then all of a sudden he's out, right? So now you're to the third quarterback. Here's what you're going to get with Case, and I'm friends with Case, and we've known each other for a long time. He's played a long time. He's understood it. You're not going to get a guy to lose the game. Like Tyson Bagent, he'd be the guy. I think he's good enough to go out there and win a game. With Case, you just got to, first of all, they might run the ball 45 times. They're going to play keep away from Jalen Hurts. Oh, I'm actually calling that game on NFL Network. It's the Monday Night Football playbook game. And so I'm getting ready for this game. It's that deep dive analytical nerd type stuff. So I'm looking forward to that, but doing some deep dive on it, it's going to come down to the quarterbacks. And you look at Jalen Hurts as well on that side. But yeah, Case Keenum, man, it's I wouldn't be surprised if he plays well. He's got to be good on third down. He's got to be good in the red zone. But the way they're able to formate in personnel group, their different run schemes with Ben Johnson, it's pretty crazy. Hey, I was doing some research on the show, Dan. Did you know that Ben Johnson, in his career as an offensive coordinator and a head coach, has never not had a first overall pick at quarterback? This will be his first game as an offensive coordinator, a head coach, with someone other than the first overall pick. So I think he's going to dial some stuff up.
0: Okay, so kind of like Phil Jackson. He just happened to, you know, fall into great places where you got great players.
1: There's no doubt.
0: Yeah, Jared Goff and Caleb Williams all the way to now Case Keenum. You start to look at this, and here we are. We're 2 weeks in, and now we're going to backup quarterbacks where you really have to survive the first couple of weeks or the month, because this is where you can lose your season. You're not going to win it, But if you look back at the end of the season, teams will look back to those first three, four, five games and go, we let it slip away, which brings me to the Chargers, who do have their starting quarterback and their new offensive coordinator, and they lost their two layup games, and now they've got as tough a road as we've had in recent memory. How do the Chargers fix this?
1: Well, yeah, look, you're playing the Raiders. You were saying the two layup games. You got the Raiders and you got the Cardinals. Like, everyone in their right mind, based on what we've heard in the offseason, be like, oh, okay, they're going to be 2-0, at least be 1-1. The dreaded 0-2 start, everyone's heard of the stat. It's like 16% chance to make the playoffs. And then you go and you have this gauntlet of games. Here's what's a little bit confusing to me. This whole offseason, you know, Harbaugh, who's never started 0-2, by the way, in his career, and Justin Herbert were like, oh, we have to hire the right offensive coordinator. That's all that was made about it. And I'm not saying Mike McDaniel is not the right offensive coordinator, but on the field and in the film, when you look at it, it just looks so disconjointed. Like, there's just no rhythm. Now, look, I think there was five or six drops, so that didn't help it. I don't think they would have won the game because of these drops. But looking at the end of that game on the bench, when he's talking to quarterback coach Shane Day, he just looks so dejected. I'm talking about Justin Herbert, and it's just not clicking. Their defense isn't playing well. They miss Jesse Minter quite a bit. It's not all on Justin Herbert, but it's on Justin Herbert. You got to get out of your own way sometimes, and it just doesn't look like he's feeling comfortable in the type of offense that Mike McDaniel's handling. He's just not making big time plays when they're needed, and they're going to have to turn this thing around fast, or it's going to get away from him. I mean, there's a chance you could look up and they're 2-7 or 3-5 through these next nine. I mean, it is a gauntlet of games.
0: Well, okay, Jim Harbaugh didn't help Justin Herbert by saying he could turn out to be the greatest quarterback of all time. Jim can say that to Justin. Don't say it to us, because then we're going to hold you accountable for saying that. If you're going to give a pep talk to Justin, look, I think you can be the greatest quarterback of all time. That's how much confidence I have. Don't tell us, because then we start to look at every result and go, greatest quarterback of all time. Can't beat those two teams. Now, that doesn't mean he doesn't go out and play well these next couple of games, but they don't have weapons like their wide receivers. I think that's a mistake that I'll put on the front office. Like, what did you expect to happen? You're going to run the football and play great defense while you have the greatest quarterback of all time?
1: Yeah, look, I think the fact that he was saying that, I mean, the first time he said it, I laughed. The second time, okay. The third and fourth time, you're like, what are we doing? Like, we get it. Like, dude, I was with Justin Herbert for 2 years in 2021 and 2022, his second and third year in the league, and the dude is extremely talented. Well, talent doesn't make wins. It doesn't get wins. And so, look, they've had a good run together. I just think, one, they're going to have to score points. You said the receiver room. I wasn't going to bring it up, but it is – you got Ladd McConkey, who's a good slot receiver, Quentin Johnston, and then all of a sudden it's like, well, who else is going to be stepping up for us? You lose some tight ends. That run game has to get going. And here's the thing. When the run game for Mike McDaniel does not get going, it puts yourself in second and third and longs, and that's not the strength of a Mike McDaniel offense. That's not what you're getting your best stuff at. And so you're trying as times – to be Superman out there at quarterback, and that's the worst thing you can do. You always want to stay ahead of the sticks, obviously, but when you're in these second and third and longs, you start pushing, and that's when mistakes start happening. That's what you're seeing with Justin Herbert.
0: Chase Daniel, you can see his YouTube channel called The Breakdown. He studied film on Brock Purdy, Dak Prescott, Patrick Mahomes, Justin Herbert, and Josh Allen. Can you defend Josh Allen now?
1: What do you mean?
0: As far as defenses, what can you do?
1: Yeah. I mean, look, it's really difficult. And I think the one thing, when you look at the first 2 weeks of Josh Allen, first of all, 9 touchdowns through 2 weeks, the only other two people to do that, they've won MVP. So I look at it like, one, can he continue at this pace? Two, can the defense continue to step up? Because they look like one of the better offenses. and he's running around making plays left and right. I love the fact what Joe Brady and Pete Carmichael, who came over from the New Orleans Saints, he's the offensive coordinator there. They're keeping things really even in terms of running the football with James Cook, being able to make plays. Here's what I think really changed. I think they have a legitimate number one receiver in DJ Moore. He's taking a lot of pressure off the other side of the ball, including the defense, but also the other receivers. He's getting double teamed. He's making plays. When Josh Allen needs a throw, you saw the Texans. It was a huge play, 75 yards receiving. And so it's pick your poison, right? You want to stay in this too high safety look, which is all the rage nowadays. Well, you're going to get a steady dose of James Cook and Josh Allen, because Josh Allen, by the way, doesn't like they have a good quick game plan. That's something Pete Carmichael brought over from Denver and his time with Sean and even New Orleans. You want to do that? Okay. You want to go play man to man, which was the way to beat Josh Allen in the past. You got DJ Moore, Josh Palmer, I think is an underrated number two or number three receiver. Shakir, I mean, two or three of the best tight ends in all football. Dalton Kincaid's playing. You want to play man? We're going to go to our tight ends. You want to play zone? We'll maybe wrap DJ. There's just right now, no one has an answer for it. And you got to figure it out, because it used to be, hey, let's just play man, press these receivers, let Josh Allen go to work. And it wasn't ever happening. Now they got receivers and a scheme to get guys open in man-to-man coverage.
0: This whole Seattle-Denver situation, I know we like to put a gate at the end of controversy. So is it film gate here that Seattle, Mike McDonald said that they looked at all of this film that was on social media, then Sean Payton accusing them or close to accusing them of cheating. Now we're not sure if Mike McDonald was saying this where it was meant to be in the interview that he did. It's on social media, Chase. I got to blame the Broncos fans for putting it on there. Seattle just said, wait a minute. Here's the answers to the test right here.
1: So many teams do it, and I'm surprised more don't talk about it. If it's on social media, it's fair game. I break down, like in training camp, some of our best viewed videos, Dan, are fan videos on an iPhone, and I'm out there with a clicker, and I'm like breaking it, all these down, and we put them on social media because it's just is people want to see that. And so, look,
0: but can you learn something from that, Chase?
1: Look, I think what you can learn, you can't learn anything from scheme, because the scheme that people run in training camp is very, very watered down. You're not going to get like schematics. Oh, they're for sure going to run this tight end on a 10-yard out on third down. What you can get, though, is you can get scouting on other players. You can get scouting on, how are they using, say, Dalton Kincaid? Are they putting him more outside? Are they putting him more inside? Are they flexing him out? What kind of run game scheme can you get? You can probably get that. You can't get like actual plays in the pass game. But here's the thing. NFL teams, especially defensive coaches, will do anything to get a heads up and a leg up. So I don't blame them. I mean, I would do it. I would have an entire department that's social media based that just scours the internet. And even we've had things happen. I remember when we were with the Bears and Matt Nagy was there. We've had situations where we've used like fan videos to like get quarterbacks' cadences. And I know it's on the copy, but I have to study it and be like, hey, yellow cadence. Okay. They're going on too. Okay. Hey, Omaha means ready blue, you know? So, it's out there. I think teams use all of it. I think it's getting way overblown because teams do it all the time.
0: Patrick Mahomes through 2 weeks. What have you seen?
1: Well, I would say week one, it was a completely different offense. And this is sort of who they want to be. It was pound and ground with Kenneth Walker. It was understanding, hey, how to win games. Their defense played way better than I thought. And then I look at this last game and I'm officially declaring him all the way back. Like he looked, and I'm not just saying because the stats look good. If you're stat watching that game, you're like, oh, he's almost throw for 400 yards. Well, he played five quarters against the Colts. I get it. The way he was able to use his feet in the pocket to move slightly to buy that extra tick. Like they ran Wasp. If you remember Wasp in the Super Bowl, they ran that Wasp play to Tyquan Thornton and to Xavier Worthy. And he's buying time. And I'm telling you, the ball doesn't get more than 10 feet off the ground. It's a piss missile. Like according to Tom Brady, what he said with the Dak Prescott throw, there were multiple piss missiles out there from Mahomes, and it, you just look at the velocity. And it's like, hey, this is great. And they were able to win games both ways. First game running the football, second game throwing the football. Travis Kelce, he looks leaner. He looks meaner. He looks better. He looks more focused, maybe because he's been married. I don't know. But it's all working together.
0: No, you usually let yourself go when you get married, Chase.
1: I know. Maybe Taylor isn't letting him go. You know what I mean? It's really impressive. And I just think that it's been 2 weeks. I think teams are defending Mahomes different because they have a legitimate back in Kenneth Walker.
0: Watching Matthew Stafford, and I don't know if there's any negatives to Stafford with those throws that he makes. Now, it would help if, you know, the opposition realized Davante Adams was the only guy he was going to go to.
1: The only guy.
0: How does that happen, Chase? That's the only – every time Stafford threw a ball, I go, Davante Adams.
1: Well, I think two things. I think the other team didn't realize that Puka wasn't playing till last. It's hard to change your sort of game plan because you got two of those guys. And then really what it comes down to is the Rams have Sean McVay and the rest of the NFL doesn't. Like, it's so difficult at times. I don't think you understand how difficult it is to actually move around Davante Adams and keep calling his number when you know, like, they're playing this two high safeties and they're rolling up over Davante and he just double moves the safety. I mean, it looked like he was 25 years old again, and him and Stafford are on a page that is really good. Look, I think the Rams, that's the type of team they are. I don't think the Rams were anyone what we saw in Australia, and you heard Sean McVay own it. Right? Like going over there, all that stuff. I don't think travel played that big of a deal. But then you got the Aaron Donald thing. Some of the throw on third and long where Stafford's going to his left and he sidearms it over top of linebacker to Davante Adams. I mean, that's a cheat code. Like there's one or two people in the entire world that can make that. And Matthew and I are the same age. And I'm like, dude, I turned 40 this year. My body aches getting out of bed. I don't know how you're still throwing the football in the NFL. It's really impressive to watch.
0: I'm having a hard time keeping up with your resume. You have the YouTube channel called The Breakdown. Then you're calling Liberty and Coastal Carolina tomorrow night. Yeah. And then Saturday, Ole Miss in Florida in Gainesville. And then Monday night, you'll have the Bears and the Eagles. I got that right?
1: Dude, I leave today in a few hours. I'm getting on a jet plane. We're going to Myrtle Beach, South Carolina, which I've heard Coastal Carolina is wild. We're calling that game versus Liberty Thursday night primetime, getting on a 6 a.m. flight Friday, flying to Gainesville, Florida. We meet all day Friday, have some stuff for SEC Nation. It's got a huge game down there, actually, in Florida. Florida surprised a lot of people. Ole Miss coming off a huge win. Saturday night, I'm getting on a plane. I'm going to go to Bristol. Sunday, watch the games. And then Monday night football, we're calling it live in studio for the Monday Night Football Playbook. Heading home Tuesday to the West Coast, leaving again Wednesday to call a Thursday night in Tulsa, and then we are not even sure where SEC Nation is. I'm having a hard time keeping the schedule, but I've enjoyed it. We are all in on ball right now.
0: Good for you. You worked hard for this, and happy for you. Safe travels, Chase, and thank you for joining us.
1: Thanks, Dan. Appreciate you, man.
0: Chase Daniel, ESPN SEC Nation, NFL analyst. I remember when I first saw his stuff on YouTube, and I said to Fritzy, let's get Chase on because he's actually breaking down the footage of these quarterbacks. And as a backup quarterback, you got to see everything. So he knows what he's talking about. And then the mothership picked up on him recently and giving him a lot of opportunities. So great if we had any role in our platform for him for this success. We'll take a break. Your phone call's coming up. Settle on our poll question. Another guy who is, I think, benefited being on this show, but he provides a lot of hard work, and that's Ross Tucker. He'll join us coming up next hour as well. Play of the day next.

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1: The play. The play's on play. Of the day.
2: 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Got it.
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4: Still only one out. There's a line drive into center field. A base hit for Joe Mack. Two runs are going to score. And the Marlins have unleashed their offense here in the 12th. It's 8-2 Miami.
5: 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Speaking of baseball, Tampa clinches the East, best record in the American League. They're 23rd in spending. Milwaukee has the best record in baseball. They're 20th in spending. Shohei Ohtani expected back in the Dodgers lineup tonight against San Diego. A couple of phone calls in here. Curtis in Illinois is back. Hi, Curtis. What do you have for me?
6: Hey, morning, DP. As these last few days went by, as a Packers fan, it's been the greatest thing to see all the memes the internet has created for Caleb Williams. But in regard to that, I guess kind of like two-part thing, going forward, like as a fan, do you kind of lose a little bit of respect for your guy? Because obviously, you know, everybody's seen the videos of everybody else, like Stafford dislocating his shoulder, going back in the game, getting the win. And then if you're a defensive player, are you just talking the most trash you've ever talked to a quarterback anytime you get anywhere close to him and just talking about how soft he is? And how do you think that plays out in his head through the rest of the year?
5: I don't know if I'm calling Caleb Williams soft. I don't know if I'm calling any quarterback soft. To play that position, these guys get banged up every single game. And they don't survive the entire season. It's rare, but I'm not going to call Caleb Williams soft. If I were you, Curtis, being a Packer fan, I might be a little more concerned about Jordan Love and the way he's played so far. But that's just me. Drew in Chicago. Hi, Drew. What do you have for me?
7: Hey, Dan. Good morning. I'm a big fan, and my wife's becoming a bigger fan by the day. We're driving Route 66 from Chicago out to California. My question is for the T-O-double-D. Has he ever cheated to try to get a guest onto the show?
5: Interesting. All right. Safe travels, Route 66. Yes, Todd?
8: I wouldn't say cheated to get a guest on. I do remember back in the day that in Los Angeles, I was working on a show where there's a Century Plaza Hotel and there's a Central Plaza Hotel. The Central Plaza Hotel is by the airport. Century is the fancy one on Avenue of the Stars. And I would talk really fast and I would kind of finagle it so that the agent or publicist would think that it's the Century Plaza and they found themselves staying at an airport hotel, Central Plaza Hotel.
5: Wow, that's quite a story. Kevin in Nashville. Hi, Kevin. What do you have for me today?
9: You got me.
5: Hi, Kev. Bye, Kev. Rod, not Todd. Rod with two D's in Oregon is back. Hi, Rod.
10: Good morning, fellas. How y'all doing today?
5: All great. Yeah, we're great.
10: Okay, you guys are talking about backup quarterbacks. I want to go back to 1972, the undefeated Miami Dolphins, when Earl Morrow came in after Greasy went down in Game 5, played the next games to the end of the next nine games for the rest of the season undefeated before Shula put Greasy back in for the playoffs. But Shula always said that starting quarterback, when they get well, you know, will start. So, but that was who he had brought with him, Shula, that is, from the Baltimore Colts, you know, when he went to Miami.
5: Yeah, Earl Morrill, I think number 15. Bill in Indiana. Hi, Bill.
11: Hey, Dan. Love the show. Thanks for all you do. I'm a big Colts fan, and we all know the experiment that is Anthony Richardson, who has a gift of making easy passes look hard, but is off the chart athletic. But he had a really good preseason, and is back to QB2 now for the Colts. And I'm just curious, with the trade last year that he wanted and Chris Ballard chopping him around with no takers, but with all the injuries this year, what would the Colts do if the phone starts ringing for AR? Do we keep him? Do we start entertaining some thoughts of getting rid of him? Or, you know, create a little bit of intrigue down in Indianapolis?
5: I don't know enough about him. I know when I watched him play at Florida, there were times when I go, oh, my God, and other times I went, oh, my God. He's got a ton of talent. He's young. I think he has to learn how to play the position. You got to be patient with him. What is he, 21, maybe 22 now? Yeah, Paul.
0: The one that stood out to me is a possible trade. Brock Purdy's playing very well. Mac Jones is in the last year of his contract with the 49ers. They could take advantage of this.
5: Yeah, but if I'm the 49ers, I don't let him go.
0: Yep.
5: I don't let him go. Paul's going in the confessional. Hour two on the way. Ross Tucker will stop by. The star, the rising star that is Ross Tucker. We'll update the poll results as well. Morale is high. It's a cheese pizza day. Well, it's a pizza Wednesday. Todd's here. Dylan, Marv, Paulie, yours truly. Hour two this Wednesday, right after this. 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
5: Albert Breer, the Monday morning quarterback, back on the program. What is more real, the 0-2 Chargers, 0-2 Texans, 0-2 Buccaneers?
24: So I would say I'm most worried about the 0-2 Chargers. That has as much to do with their schedule as anything else. They just blew the two layups. Pull up their next seven games. It's not hard to conjure a scenario where they're like 2-7. I'm also a little concerned with them, the lack of an identity offensively.
19: Broadcasting from the Man Cave, this is Dan Patrick.
5: It's a Pizza Wednesday. Morale is high, and so is Dylan. Todd's in the back row with Dylan. By the way, the Dan Patrick Takes a Gamble podcast, we got mentioned as one of the better gambling podcasts, I think, Wow. Successfully. Can you help us with the data there, Dylan?
25: There is a tracker out there on the Twitter who, I guess, compiled all of the records thus far into the football season from all of the betting shows that are out there. Mm-hmm. And we took bronze so far. I guess we have a 14-5 record across the last 2 weeks. Not bad.
5: Okay. Yes, Paul.
0: I have ratings for Dan Patrick Takes a Gamble podcast. Over 220 reviews on Spotify. 4.8 out of 5, Dan. I think that's pretty good.
5: Okay. Yeah. I'll take that. Yeah. If I was running a restaurant, I'll take that. Dan Patrick Takes a Gamble. New episode will be tomorrow, I believe. Rob Gronkowski will be on this show on Friday, I believe. All right. Come on in. It's a Pizza Wednesday. Dylan's doing the menu, so give us the items there.
25: We have a bacon cheeseburger pizza, a la kind of a Big Mac pizza with bacon. Okay. The arugula and stracciatella pizza. Okay. And Todd's world famous, almost infamous at this point, classic cheese pizza.
5: Who has it better than we do?
26: Nobody.
5: Yes, Marvin.
27: Sorry, DP. I just have one question. Who are you trying to look sexy for? What's up with the little curl? You got a little curl.
5: Do I?
27: Mm-mm. Well, are you guys seeing that, everyone?
5: If you're watching on Peacock or NBC Sports Now, you're welcome.
25: Thank you.
5: Hi, ladies. Yes, Paul?
0: Yeah, the I-team's been tracking this all morning. And there seems to be a pronounced dip in your hair, as if you're maybe some new product would be my guess.
5: No, not new product. I don't know. Maybe I'm just feeling a little sexy today. I don't know.
0: Take it easy on him, Dan. I don't know who M is.
5: Yeah. Okay. So, poll question, hour two. Let's clean up hour one here, and then we'll get our hour two poll question.
25: Whatever you say, Daddy.
5: Isn't that, it's such an unbelievable Christmas gift that my wife got me a bathrobe that said Daddy on it, and my daughters just, they were cringed.
0: Wait,
5: cringeworthy.
0: It was opened in front of the children?
5: Yes.
0: Oh.
5: Yes. Yes. Mike, and I got your dad a bathrobe, and I open it up, and they go, does that say Daddy? And I go, oh, my God, hon. She goes, wait. Oh, I shouldn't have done that, right? I said, yeah, Dad, but not Daddy. Well, maybe Daddy. Have you seen this curl that I have here? Continue, Dylan.
25: So we have two up from the first hour. Both are connected. Is footage recorded by fans at training camp fair game for other teams to use to scout? 86% say, yes, it's fair game. And then conversations on a hot mic that happened during a commercial break or any sort of break, fair game or not fair game, 64% actually say that's fair game. I don't know about that.
5: It's not. But I tell, you know, my students and my broadcasting students, whenever you put a microphone on or you're in front of a microphone, assume it's on. Always remember that. But that doesn't mean you could take what somebody says when they're not on camera or not on a podcast, not on radio. There is some kind of confusion if Mike McDonald, the Seahawks head coach, was saying something to Graham Benzinger in his interview show, and that was meant for air. Because there are times when you're going to put a new tape in, and then you start recording. But in between, you're talking to one another. And was that the case, that maybe he gets into a good conversation, a good

0: I'm like, we didn't cheat. Like, the, like, you know, correct. We thought it was a Michigan thing, or we had a plant and the whole thing. And we're like, so we had to like counter with him to.
1: No, really.
0: Say like, hey, look, if you come out of this, like, we're going to sue you because it's not true, you know?
1: Right. Wait, and did you ever talk to him?
0: So he backed down, but he was like killing John, our GM.
2: Okay. There's movement during the interview, and that's the part that probably would maybe have an asterisk by this of maybe this interview wasn't meant to be recorded, or he did not know. Even when you're hearing Graham, who's a really good interviewer, but he's doing it in a way where you're just talking to somebody and you go, yeah, yeah. Normally, as an interviewer, you don't need to go, yeah, yeah, yeah. That felt like that was a conversation that they were having, and it felt like there was movement going on around the interview at the time. You can see it. That's why I don't think this was meant to be on the record. Yeah, Paul.
3: To be fair to Graham and his staff, we do have an email and a text to them to ask how this got out. Did this play on the show? I will say that if this were our show and you were talking to someone in a commercial break before they came back, my guess is, and I'm pretty sure, that you would say to them if they told you a story, can we talk about that on the air? And you would check with them and you'd bring that story back in an on-air fashion. That would be my guess of what you would do.
2: The situation I was in years ago when Alex Rodriguez criticized Derek Jeter's contract with the Yankees, we were recording an interview with A-Rod. This was after our radio show was over, and so he called in, and we start talking. As I normally do when I'm going to do an interview, I don't get into the pleasantries. I start asking you questions. And I said, what did you think of Jeter's contract? Well, he basically says that Jeter doesn't do anything better than him. And then we started talking. And then he goes, are we recording? And I said, yes. And that led to a fallout that A-Rod and I haven't recovered from. But then A-Rod, being A-Rod, did an interview with a magazine and basically said the same thing on the record to the interviewer, Scott Rabb. I believe that was Esquire or GQ, one of the two. But I let him know we were recording when he started to tell me those things. He didn't say, hey, don't use that. I told him we were recording. But, you know, this situation, and maybe there's something there, but it felt like, and the only time I've ever interviewed Mike McDonald was in Tahoe, and I thought Mike was very forthcoming. I thought that he had a great personality, but there's a different personality when you're on camera and off camera, because when he got off camera, he had said somebody had helped Seattle. He, you know, this, and I didn't reveal this because he told me off the record. And he was saying that, you know, somebody reached out and maybe had a conflict of interest and they helped Seattle prepare for the Patriots. And then we got done with the interview and I said, can you tell me who did? And because I said Brady and he said no. And then he told me and I said, okay, but that's it. And I'm not revealing it. I'm just letting people know once again, it wasn't Tom Brady. And I'm not trying to protect Tom Brady. I said Belichick initially, but these things happen where somebody will tell you something off camera and, you know, he could have had his microphone still on. You can't use that. But I want to be fair to Graham Benzinger, who has done a lot of great interviews, but this one felt like maybe they took some liberties there in using. We'll get to phone calls. Hour two poll question. Did we get to that, Dylan?
4: We did not. Paulie actually sent one over. Which okay. career would you want? A number one overall draft pick QB that's a bust, or a 10-year backup that almost never gets a start?
2: Well, are we talking financially? Because I have to live with being a bust, but I can live in luxury while being a bust. Yeah, Paul?
3: Let's say you're a complete bust and you're out of football in 4 years, but you make $40 million, or you're a 12-year backup who barely ever plays, and you make $20 million, which is reasonable.
2: Yeah. Yeah, Dylan.
4: This, to me, is a no-brainer. I only have to work for 4 years, 40 mil, and then chill. I think I'm going to do, as much as I, you know, like the spirit of competition, but give me that one.
2: Yeah, Paul.
3: I got to tell you, even though it's leaving $20 million on the table, Chase Daniel

0: doesn't have a lot of regrets or people goofing on him. We know Ryan Leaf. He goes out, he goes to a restaurant, like, hey, you're the guy who didn't work out for the Chargers. People will introduce themselves that way. That's tough to deal
1: with. Yeah, but there was far more with Ryan Leaf.
0: Sure.
1: And he wasn't the number one overall pick. You know, does Tim Couch, Tim Couch was considered a bust, number one pick out of Kentucky to Cleveland. He got paid. There have been quarterbacks. I'd rather be in the game. I'd rather, it wouldn't be about the money. It would be about, I still have a job. I'm in the game. I get to play in some games. And granted, I mean, what was Chase Daniel? Was he a second round draft pick? And he was a Heisman Trophy candidate for a couple of years at Missouri. And he had a good year, but he's parlayed that into a broadcasting career. Red in Georgia. Good morning, Red. What do you have for me today?
2: Hey, Daniel, thanks for taking the call, man. I think, Daniel, with these backup quarterbacks, I think that's the, in this time when they play football, the second most important thing that you can have on a football team. Because, man, when your star quarterback goes, your fans, you, everybody's in shambles about what's going to happen next, man. Look at it, Danny. I got Aiden O'Connell sitting by Wade. I don't want that, Danny. And that's mean I'm glad I got Kubiak. I got what I got now. Hey, 3 weeks from now, Danny, you look at the Raiders schedule, I may not even call you again. It's about 5-6 more weeks.
1: Thank you, Red. Sunday night, it'll be the Broncos and the Rams. This could be a Super Bowl preview. How many times have we already heard that? That'll be Sunday night, Football Night in America, NBC, and Peacock. You can also see this program on Peacock and NBC Sports Now. What's the problem, Marvin?
3: So, Paulie just posed the question, how shocked would you be if Red wasn't black? And I said, no. I said, I know exactly what Red looks like. Red looks like the rapper slash actor T.I.
4: Really?
3: Yes. The skin tone, his name is Red. And in the black community, if you're Red, if you're called Red, you're normally outside of Morgan Freeman and Shawshank. You're normally light skinned.
1: But Red in Shawshank wasn't written for Morgan Freeman. It was supposed to be a white guy, I believe.
3: Robert Redford? I believe so, yeah.
1: He was going to be, so the Red in Redford was going to be in Shawshank? I did not know that. Kevin in Nashville. Let's try it again, Kevin. Good morning.
5: Dan, I'm so sorry about that. I'm going to blame that on my brand new phone. But thanks for having me back on the show.
1: Sure.
5: Wanted to talk about the Sean Payton, Mike McDaniel kerfuffle. I've been working in criminal justice for about 20 years. There is a doctrine that is called the Plain View Doctrine, okay? Plain View Doctrine essentially states that if a police officer walks up to your car and you've just got a bag of drugs or some contraband just sitting out where he can see it, there's no argument against suppressing that evidence. It's right there. And essentially what we got here is Mike McDaniel walking up to the internet and seeing the evidence right there. I just don't see how Peyton gets upset about this.
1: Yeah, I agree. I mean, blame this on your fans. It's not like Seattle went in and surreptitiously in a clandestine manner filming the Broncos practice. I mean, that might be something Belichick would do, but this is Denver's fans putting it out on social media, and Mike McDonald and his staff consuming that. Keith in Denver. Hi, Keith.
6: Hi there.
1: Listen, hey.
6: I'm obviously a Broncos fan, but I need to get Fritzy in the right place here. I don't know the exact dates, so we need the I team on this. But the Broncos were chastised for cheating the salary cap during their two Super Bowl years with Romanowski and that crew right there. And that needs to be brought to light for Fritzy to remember that.
1: All right.
7: I don't know anything about that.
1: Keith. Of course you don't. Yes, Paul.
0: Yeah, 96 through 98, the Broncos were penalized by the NFL for circumventing the salary cap in an era they won two Super Bowls.
1: Wow.
0: Never forget.
1: Astros, Broncos. Yes, Todd?
4: Me in school. I know about the chop blocks and, like, they stick into the little kicking of the leg thing, but outside of that, there's not a lot of Bronco cheating that I'm aware of.
1: Yeah, well, Paul just told you that you guys cheated when you won a couple of Super Bowls. The Astros cheated. I am noticing a pattern here, Todd. Noticing a pattern.
4: Haters.
1: All right. Well, did you say haters?
4: Yeah, haters gonna hate.
1: Haters. All right. Yes, Marvin.
3: Wait, Fritzy, you brought it up.
4: I want to know how is in clear sight if Mike McDonald or any coach goes on the internet and searches for something. That's not in clear sight. You're doing a search looking for something. It didn't just pop up on your screen on your homepage or something.
1: Well, how do you know they search for it?
4: I'm saying that, I don't know. I'm saying the analogy of, like, that's something that's sitting there in someone's car. You just happen to see that. But you don't just happen to see something. You're doing a search looking for a video.
1: Okay. Hold on. If the Broncos did that to Seattle, and Seattle's video from their practice camp, it went up on Twitter, and all of a sudden it fell into the lap of Sean Payton.
4: Stuff happens sometimes. But if you're Googling something, you're searching for a video that's not in clear sight, it's like you went looking for it, or someone on your staff went looking for it. That's not the same as, oh, it just popped up on my screen when I put my phone on. That's all I'm saying.
1: Thank you, Todd. We'll ask Ross Tucker about that. 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Is that just gamesmanship? Is that preparation? 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

0: 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Stat of the day is always brought to you by the great folks, Panini America, the official trading cards of the Dan Patrick Show. We'll look back, I think, and maybe 10 years from now, and the audience will be able to say, gosh, I remember when Ross Tucker used to go on Dan Patrick's show. Now look at him. He's calling a Super Bowl. Ross Tucker, CBS Sports Westwood One analyst and host of the Ross Tucker Football Podcast. He was in Denver for the Broncos. Their win against the Jags. And week three, Bengals and the Steelers with his partner, Ian Eagle. Ross Tucker, every man. He joins us on the program. Ross, thank you for spending a little bit of time with the audience.
1: Dan, wouldn't miss it. You got the best audience alive, certainly the best audience in radio. And I'm telling you, maybe this will change by the end of the year. I don't know. But when I'm in an airport or when I run into somebody, they still say, love you on the Dan Patrick Show, which is funny because I don't get a chance to fill in for you as much as, you know, I used to back in the day when you would take more days off or I was available more or whatever. So you have a heck of an audience, man. It's pretty cool.
0: Help me understand this Broncos Seahawks story, because Sean Payton was upset with Mike McDonald in Seattle and came close to accusing them of cheating by using video they consumed on social media. Then it gets out of story during an interview where Mike McDonald is sharing that with the interviewer, and now that goes viral. So where's the truth? Where's the fact? Where's the fiction in this?
1: So I'm a little bit confused by this, Dan, only because I'm intimately familiar with this doing the Eagles preseason games. And so I hear what I see and read from certain former Eagles coaches that talk about this. So, you know, Christian Parker is the new D coordinator for the Dallas Cowboys. And he said, you know, online and to the media that when he was in Philly, they would watch the Cowboys practices and get information from, because the Cowboys put everything out there. The Cowboys just, like, I think their whole practice is just videoed and available. And Brian Schottenheimer was asked about it. And then even saw last week, I think, where Jeff Hafley, the new head coach for the Dolphins, was talking with Kevin Petullo. And Kevin Petullo said 2 years ago when the Eagles played the Packers in the opener that the Eagles had a really good feel for the Packers' pressure package and blitzes. It was Hafley's first game as the Packers' D coordinator, but just from fan footage at training camp. So I guess what I would tell you is teams scouting fan footage online, my understanding, is very common. And I don't know what the rules are, the legalities. I guess I would think that if it's on social media or if it's in the public domain, that it's fair game.
0: Yeah, that's what I'm trying to understand. I think this is a common practice, and if you can get video, even Chase Daniel was saying, you know, we would listen for the cadence sometimes, or you would hear an audible. What did the audible mean when they were calling that in practice? How did the quarterback's cadence sound, or backup quarterback? It depends on what you are trying to glean from this, but I do think that there's stuff in there. You can look at how, and Chase said this, are you using Dalton Kincaid differently than you have before or in certain situations when you're going to face Buffalo? So I get it. It's public domain, as you said. I'm just surprised. I think the intrigue here for me, Ross, is the portion of the interview that maybe wasn't in the interview, but it was just conversation while they're resetting their cameras and their lights, that became public. I think that's the bigger issue here for me, not that Seattle took public domain and used it to their advantage.
1: Well, that's a longer conversation, I think, that you would be more of an expert on than me in terms of journalism, standards, off the record, all those things that I think is a really interesting discussion. I would just tell you, it's my understanding that, like, the Broncos now at training camp have signs that say protect our plays, you know? And I know like at Eagles training camp, not only, you know, for every team, there's only a short portion of stretch and individual that the media is able to film. I don't know exactly what the policy is for the Eagles, but I don't see a lot of fans videoing plays. I mean, they probably say something to them. I think teams are now widely aware of this practice, and they don't want their plays from training camp being out there. I mean, there's a reason why they don't run any of the good plays in preseason games. They don't want that stuff to be out there.
0: Yeah, that's a great point. We're talking to Ross Tucker. His game this weekend will be the Bengals at the Steelers. What did you see with the Steelers and Aaron Rodgers in particular? Because social media went after him saying maybe he wishes he would have retired here.
1: It's a little early to say that. You know, I've been on an 0-5 team and an 0-4 team, both of which were in the playoff race until the last week of the season and had at least 8-8 seasons. So I think it's early for that. They did win their week one game, but the offense has been bad. I mean, really bad. I'm anxious to talk with them. I'm a little bit confused why they moved the right guard and right tackle, who I thought played really well last year as young guys. They flipped them to the left side, and there have been some issues there now. The right side struggling. You know, there's a bunch of plays where I wrote down, Dan, free runners coming at Rodgers and or nobody's open. That's a bad combo. You know, like that's not a good way to play football, where Rodgers seemingly can't find anybody open and the offensive line is not performing as well as I think, frankly, they expected. This is a young offensive line that they've invested a lot of draft picks in, that played a bunch last year. I actually thought they were really coming along last year, which is probably the most jarring part of all this for Steelers fans. Like, wait, no, these guys were good last year. Why are they not good this year? And then you know how it is. Like, then even when they are blocking well and Rodgers has a good throw, something's off with DK Metcalf. It's, you know, I don't know how this happens where things in sports snowball, where it's like, okay, this guy's not doing as well as he normally does, so then this guy doesn't either, and this guy doesn't. It's weird how it almost feels like it's contagious sometimes.
0: Yeah, we look at DK Metcalf, and he's that, this is how you want your wide receiver to look like. He's going to be built like that. Like Chase Claypool, who, by the way, happened to be a Steeler receiver as well. They're just not, they don't produce on a consistent basis. That's why when they were signing him from Seattle, I'm like, boy, I don't know what you're seeing. He gives you one of those plays a year or two of those plays, and you go, gosh, he is unbelievable. It's all the other plays that I worry about there. But I thought with Aaron Rodgers, I didn't know if there was something that stood out where you go, boy, he just doesn't have it anymore. I don't think he had the time. And then with the Bengals, now we're talking defense with the Bengals and talking defense in a positive way. What have you seen with them?
1: I mean, it's night and day. The turnovers that they are producing, the pressure they're getting on the quarterbacks, the run defense. And I think, you know, a lot of it is Dexter Lawrence. And I give, frankly, the Brown family a lot of credit for being willing to trade the 10th overall pick for a veteran player. You know, Dan, you grew up near there. Like, that is not their MO at all. And then, by the way, they restructure Burrow's contract. You know how a lot of other teams do. Not really a Bengals thing either, where they give Burrow all of his money for this year and a signing bonus so they can prorate it out, free up cap space to give Lawrence a 1-year extension, $28 million, which, by the way, now looks almost like a bargain. He is number one ranked guy in the league. I'm going to say this on Sunday in terms of stats don't tell the whole story. I think on Sunday against the Texans, he had 3 tackles, 1 for loss, 1 quarterback hit. If you watch that game, he was killing everybody. I mean, the Texans couldn't run the ball a lick. And even he was pressing the pocket every pass, pushing the guard or center 5 yards back. So Stroud would back up and then the edge guys would get him. And that's the other thing. It's not just Dexter Lawrence. I mean, Boye Mafe had, they got him from Seattle. He had seven pressures on Sunday. Their second round pick, Cassius Howell from A&M, had four or five pressures and a couple sacks. The safety they got from the Chiefs, Brian Cook, looked good. Right now, and it's early, it looks like one of those situations. I just said the negative stuff that's contagious for the Steelers. It's like the new additions being productive for the Bengals on defense is very contagious. And if they keep playing this way on defense, the sky is the limit. This team absolutely could get to the Super Bowl. They're not even playing that well yet on the offensive side of the ball.
0: We don't have an official update for Jackson Dart. The Bears situation, I mean, we got a couple of these situations coming up. Michael Penix Jr. III will get the start on Thursday against the Packers. But as a offensive lineman, when you're playing with a backup quarterback, how does your role change, if any, because of that quarterback?
1: Well, the first thing, and this is kind of inside football stuff that people might not be enamored with, but they have a different cadence. It's nobody has the exact same tempo as they're saying, blue 80, huh! Like, that's a little bit different. So you got to make sure you have that part of it down. Depending on who the backup quarterback is, there could be more put on the offensive line. I'll give you an example with the Bears, okay? So let's assume Caleb Williams doesn't play Monday night. If it were Tyson Bagent, Dan, he's still a really young player himself. They might put more on Garrett Bradbury and the Bears' O-line in terms of audibles, protections, those type of things. However, Bagent, which is going under the radar, he's in the concussion protocol. Evidently, he had a concussion on the last play of the game against the Vikings. So it looks like it might be Case Keenum. Well, Case has played forever. So in Case's case, you probably don't need the offensive line to do as much. And you're also probably happy because you know Case is going to get rid of the ball quickly, but he's not going to be the runner. He's not going to be moving around. He's not going to make some of those plays. So you probably don't have to hold your block quite as long. They're probably happy, to be honest with you, on some level, from a purely offensive line perspective, that it'll be a smart quarterback that gets rid of the ball quickly.
0: Great to talk to you, and have fun. Steelers and the Bengals coming up this weekend, and we'll talk to you next week.
1: Sounds great. Thank you, Dan.
0: All righty. Ross Tucker. Oh, I remember when. Ross Tucker, now that ascending star. He's hosting the Ross Tucker Football Podcast, but he'll be on CBS with Ian Eagle. That'll be week 3. The Bengals and the Steelers. Yes, Paul?
2: You mentioned it before the interview with Ross. If someday we're sitting on our couches and it's like, welcome to Super Bowl blah, blah, with blah, blah, and Ross Tucker, I'm going to explode. That'd be fantastic.
0: Dustin in Alabama. Hi, Dustin. What do you have for me?
3: Damn it, man. Thanks for taking my call. It's a great day to be alive. Who dat and Roll Tide. I got another pie to the face bet for anyone willing to take. I know I already got one with the front and back row on the season. But I'm going to go out on a small limb and say that my Saints will be the number one team in the NFC at the end of week 10. If nobody wants to take that one, I'll also go
0: wait,
3: out.
0: Wait. Dustin, wait. The number one team in the NFC by week 10, who is deciding they're the number one team and why week 10?
3: I don't know, just mid-season, like rankings, like record and overall, So, like, they will be at that time, they would be what we would call the number one seed in the NFC.
0: Okay, why don't you just have that at the end of the season?
3: All right, let's say end of the season, top 2 seed.
0: Okay, anybody want a piece of Dustin, who now is changing the bet? Whoa, the hands are going up here. They'll have the first or second seed at the end of the season in the NFC. Dylan, you're good?
4: Yeah, I'll take that.
0: All right. Paul, do you want a piece?
2: I don't, but I think I see his rationale. Like, the Seahawks, Niners, and Rams consume each other. The NFC North consumes each other, and the Saints just take advantage of that. Is that his maybe?
0: Todd, you want a piece of this?
5: I do. I cannot see them being the one or two seed in the all of the NFC at the end.
0: All right, so the back row will take you up on that, Dustin. Thanks for the phone call. Mike in Harrisburg. Hi, Mike. What do you have?
6: Hey, guys, quick question for you. Do they rework the three-quarterback rule in play in the NFL due to all the injuries and what's going on to keep everybody healthy? I never kind of understood it that if you bring your number three in and the number two can't come back in after the number one goes down, it always got a little convoluted to me. And with everything to keep everybody healthy in the whole deal, I thought it would be a great idea to rework that rule. And also, Dan, I'm 71. I haven't seen The Matrix either, my friend, and I'm in no hurry.
0: My wife goes last night, hey, you want to finish the rest of The Matrix? And I go, I don't know. She goes, well, there's the Grey Gardens documentary. I said, okay. And I said, all right. I know there was a movie, Grey Gardens, Drew Barrymore. I knew there was a spoof with Bill Hader and Fred Armiston. So she said, you got to watch the documentary, then you watch the spoof of the documentary, and then you watch the movie of the documentary. I said, you got to pick one, hon. That's all I got. And so we ended up watching the President's Cup, the lead up to the President's Cup today. So it was Golf Channel. And so I felt like I didn't think I'd get through Grey Gardens. I hear it's an unbelievable documentary. And I don't even know how to describe it, but I think it's these women who grew up in a nice house in the Hamptons, and it kind of goes to hell. Yes, Paul.
2: The description says it explores the daily lives of two aging, eccentric relatives of Jackie Kennedy Onassis.
0: Yes, Dylan.
4: You have so many unfinished homework assignments. You should not be moving on to new things yet. You have things to finish.
0: I know. I do. I do. But my wife keeps adding. I tried to subtract, but not the case. No Grey Gardens last night. Maybe tonight. You know, could be a wild night. We're going to watch Grey Gardens, the documentary. Yes, Marvin?
7: I see that by the curl.
0: Yeah.
7: Trying to distract her.
0: Let's take a break here. More phone calls coming up. 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
0: Look up, look down, look around, look up, look down, look around. In the trees and on the ground, 'cause the ALB must be found.
1: Some signs of the ALB are dime-sized holes on tree trunks, a sawdust-like material called frass, and the beetle itself, with a long black body and white spots.
0: Look up, look down, look around, look up, look down, look around. In the trees and on the ground, 'cause the ALB must be found.
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0: This a shot at me, Marvin?
1: I'm complimenting you.
0: I put the curl back up. I was worried because it... Who was it? Rudolph Valentino? Did he have like a curl? I don't know. That back in the silent movie era? Yes, Dylan.
2: You kind of look like a young Joe Burrow with the curl.
0: No, an old Joe Burrow.
2: I was being complimentary.
0: Don't be stupid. Yes, Todd.
3: Superman was big with the curl thing, right? Yeah. Christopher Reeve. That was like kind of hot for him. He was. That's I'll the one I think that. Of immediately.
0: Wow. Thank you, Todd.
3: You're welcome.
0: Cam in Wisconsin. Hi, Cam.
4: 6'3", 218. I just want to say, Dan, just remember, curls get the girls. I know you talked previously about your dating experiences. My question is, how did you have your hair that night when the girl walked out of the back of the bar?
0: I had my hair parted down the middle, and it was shoulder length. Didn't do well, but it walked in there. You know, I my esteem was high. My confidence was high. It was a blind date. And I met her in the front of the bar. We went in. I went to the bar. I sat down. I ordered two drinks. And she said, I'm going to go to the ladies' room. And she left. Walked out the back. And that was it. So I, of course, got alarmed. I filed a missing person report because no woman would ever do that to me. Yes, Todd.
3: Unfortunately for her, she wasn't actually blind in this. That's the way the date goes sometimes.
0: Thank you, Todd.
3: That was a little shot they just took.
0: No, it's a shot. I take it. See?
3: You do. You're more mature than I am.
0: It's just fun. It's just good, good, clean fun.
3: You're a grown-up.
0: Hottest rookies, biggest superstars, the all-time greats. 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Here's a random. Bryce Young got benched early in the season in 2024. He came back, the starting lineup, late October of that year. Since he got benched, he has thrown 44 touchdown passes and just 18 interceptions. He is going to earn himself a contract extension. Speaking of quarterbacks, Devontae Adams was on with Pat McAfee and talked about how great Matthew Stafford could have been if he was with Sean McVay his entire career.
5: Well, to be honest, I think we'd be talking about him as maybe the greatest quarterback of all time. You know, the tough part about being a quarterback in this league is so much of your success and how good you are, how legendary you'll become is based off of winning. And obviously you start in a place like Detroit where, they weren't winning at the rate that the Rams have been since he's been, here since, 2021. You know, if his whole career had been here with a guy like Sean, yeah, they'd be saying, is this guy literally the best quarterback that's ever played?
0: Okay. I get it. You know, it's all about where you start, who are your coaches, what kind of stability you have. You see Matthew Stafford now playing at this level at this age. He was a great quarterback back then. You just didn't know it. And the NFL is littered with those quarterbacks. You just get caught up in a bad situation. You have coaches, coming and going, offensive coordinators. You don't have stability with ownership. You got to have all of it. And if you do, like the Patriots, consistency, ownership, coach, quarterback, Kansas City, ownership, coach, quarterback. When you have that, the trilogy, man, you got a great opportunity for success. All right. Update the poll results if you can, Dylan. Paulie's going to get ready to start prepping for Not So Fast coming up top of the hour, noon Eastern with Pabst and Perloff. What do you have, Dylan?
2: Which QB career would you want? A number one overall pick who ends up being a bust or a 10-year backup? Now, 90% say 10-year backup. I would like to push back on that a little bit and compare it to, say you get an office job, right? They're like, hey, in 4 years, you'll make $40 million, or you can just sort of linger around here for another six and not play and get the same amount of money.
0: Well, no, it's different than being a backup quarterback in the NFL, and you get to play, you get to actually be a quarterback in the NFL as opposed to, you know, some guy in an office that you'd never see. What, Dylan?
2: I would spend the 6 years I'm not playing to tell everyone I was a number one overall pick. It just didn't really work out, and I got $40 million.
0: Todd's going in the confessional. Big Day Ray will sit in Paul's chair. Not so fast coming up in a little more than an hour from now on Peacock and NBC Sports Now. 2 hours in the books. That went quickly. One more to go with the boys. We're back after this. 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
0: Albert Breer, the Monday morning quarterback, back on the program. What is more real, the 0-2 Chargers, 0-2 Texans, 0-2 Buccaneers?
24: So I would say I'm most worried about the 0-2 Chargers. That has as much to do with their schedule as anything else. They just blew the 2 layups. Pull up their next 7 games. It's not hard to conjure a scenario where they're like 2-7. I'm also a little concerned with them, the lack of an identity offensively.
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0: It's the final hour on this Wednesday, Pizza Wednesday. Big Day Ray in the chair as Polly prepares for Not So Fast, a show you can watch on Peacock, NBC Sports Now. With Andrew McLovin-Perloff, that comes up in an hour from now. Todd is here. Toddcast yesterday. Here is Todd on the Toddcast. Dylan is the therapist. He's the host as Todd lies in a chair, or is it lays in a chair, and basically lets Todd just be Todd.
2: You don't do self-checkout ever?
3: No, I don't like the self-checkout because I don't trust the machine. I don't trust my knowledge of the machine. I don't think I even know. When you buy fruits and stuff, then you got to like, they have to measure it. Anything, I'll get like, I don't know how it works. I think there's a picture of bananas, right? If I'm getting bananas or apples.
2: It's truly idiot proof. So it's.
3: But I'm an idiot though. I'm like, for everything else, it's got the barcode.
2: You click it and you type in lemon and then it says place your lemons on the thing. You place
3: I don't know. I just saw someone like, and they were getting bananas or apples, something that is like unit price. So you got to measure it and whatever. It was enough to me like, and no.
2: That scared you away from it.
3: Perfect. Yeah. Anything?
2: Cause you've never done it?
3: No, I have done it, but I didn't like the experience.
0: It's not measured; it's weighed. But is that sped up? Like, was the interview sped up?
2: I think that's cruising speed there. That's the unaltered. God.
0: All right. Well, welcome to the final hour of the program. President's Cup returns this weekend. It'll be the United States against the international's best. It's pride. It's passion. It's the cup on the line next week on NBC and Peacock. Stat of the day brought to you by Panini America, the official trading cards of the Dan Patrick Show. We don't have any official updates for Jackson Dart. Expected to miss an extended period of time, maybe the season, at least preliminary reports from the mothership. Here is John Harbaugh, the Giants head coach, on Jackson Dart.
25: When we know, you know, what direction we're going to have to go or whatever it might be, we'll announce that, but we don't have that yet. So I don't want to get out over our skis on that. Can't really respond to every report that people make. We got to kind of work on our own timeline here.
0: Kind of sounded like Bill Cowher just a little bit. But that's John Harbaugh of the Giants, and that means they would turn their attention to Jameis Winston, back up to the backup quarterback situation with the Bears, Case Keenum, at least for a week. And you have Michael Penix Jr. starting for the Falcons versus Green Bay. That will be tomorrow night. Green Bay, 5.5-point favorite. The Bears will play on Monday night. They're a 4.5-point favorite. I find this, see, this is one of those tricky lines where you go, okay, Eagles, Bears, you got the Bears with their third-string quarterback, or at least that's what it looks like, trending towards, and they're only 4.5-point underdogs. We're going to find out how good Ben Johnson is, because if you look at him as an offensive-minded head coach and an offensive coordinator, he's not Sean McVay or Kyle Shanahan, at least not yet. McVay and Shanahan, they produce with backup quarterbacks. Jimmy G, Mac Jones, Nick Mullins. You know, got Ben Johnson has had the number one overall pick in the draft as his quarterbacks, Jared Goff and Caleb Williams. Well, now you get Case Keenum against the Eagles. So you want to be an elite play caller? Come on down and face that Philadelphia defense there. Spent a lot of time, maybe too much time, talking about Sean Payton considered accusing the Seahawks of social media spygate. And to me, this is not about getting the information off the internet, because that's public domain. And apparently Seattle, not last year, the year before, they got information, beat Denver, and they were just looking at

0: guess.
1: I was behind these people. It was terrible. They were taking so long, long. Do you want tomatoes? You don't want it Mike's way? Do you want the juice? Do you want the salt and pepper? Make a decision. I got to get back to work. This is terrible.
0: Brandon terrible in South Dakota. Hi, Brandon. What do you have for me today?
2: Hey, Dan. I was calling to talk about the second hour poll question.
0: Okay.
2: I think I would rather be a backup in the, I guess, like, hopes that, you know, I potentially would be able to start in, say, like a playoff or like a Super Bowl and then potentially win a Super Bowl.
0: Okay. Well, thank you for that, Brandon. Did we come up with a poll question for the final hour, Dylan?
3: We did not, but we have some options.
0: Okay.
3: We played that clip from the Toddcast, so I figured we'd ask, at the grocery store, do you prefer the self-checkout or the old-fashioned way?
0: Whatever gets me through the quickest. You know, I'm not there to socialize, but if I need to or have to socialize, I'll do that. But self-checkout, I'm all for that if possible. Yes, Todd.
1: Sometimes you think you're picking the winning line. One's got like seven people and one's just got two. So I go behind the one with two, like any normal person would do if you do the math. But then it's like an old lady and she's paying with coins and she's got the coupon and then she's writing a check. I don't even know people even have checkbooks anymore. She's writing a check to Stop and Shop for $14.23 for the cat food and the bottled water. I'm like, what is going on here right now?
0: Yes, Ray.
4: How about for a poll question? What's sadder? Going to Jersey Mike's at 10 a.m.? Or your team not having a legitimate title because you cheated?
0: Ooh.
1: Decisions, decisions.
0: It seems Todd-centric with that poll question.
4: It was definitely attack at Todd.
0: Chad in Salt Lake. Hi, Chad. What do you have for me?
5: Yeah, I got to weigh in on the self-checkout line. I'm all in on my wife making the order, and I pick it up. I don't even get out of my car. They bring it out to me. That is the bomb. Okay. As far as the McDonald Payton thing goes, it was definitely, I agree with you, DP, it was definitely cross-talked during a long-form interview, so can't really be upset that it got out. They should have, you know, he should have done a better job of making sure on that. But also, Payton should not be mad at the Seahawks. He should be mad at the Bronco fans. They have proven over history that they are not the sharpest tools in the shed. These are the folks who bought Boz Buster t-shirts from Brian Bosworth himself.
0: All right. Thank you, Chad. I'm not sure I remember that story, but Todd, do you remember that with Brian Bosworth with your Broncos?
1: I don't. I just remember seeing no bozos. There were people holding those signs as far as the Bronco fans trying to stick it to Boz.
0: Aaron in Fort Wayne. Hi, Aaron. What do you have for me?
6: Hey, Dan, appreciate you taking my call. There was a caller earlier saying that Anthony Richardson, you know, that would be a great idea. He would be a great piece of trade bait if he wouldn't keep injuring himself when the games aren't even going on. He's not even playing in the games and he injures himself. I mean, last year he was on the field stretching with some of those bands, and one of the bands came up and, like, slapped him in the face and broke his orbital bone. And then just 2 weeks ago, he's at the gym and pulled his groin lifting weights is what it says. And it's like, who does the groin machine at the gym? I avoid that like the Black Plague.
0: Thank you, Aaron. I think he started 15 games in his career with the Colts. He's still young, but, you know, as I said last hour, I don't know enough about him. I don't know if he's got, you know, he wants to be great. You know, a lot of times you'll find, and I think maybe you're surprised that I say this, I don't know. Sometimes you're just so talented or tall or athletically gifted that you're supposed to play. I don't know if Ben Simmons loves the game, but he is trying to come back here. There's certain players where you go, do you love the game or do you play the game because it gives you a lifestyle that you love? And you'd be surprised, I think, the number of players who, I'm really good at this, but I don't consume it. I don't eat and sleep this sport that I play. Yes, Marvin.
7: Yeah, I think that happens a ton, especially in the NBA, where these guys are genetic lottery winners. It's hard. You're 6'10", 7 feet tall. Somebody's going to say, man, you better get out there and play basketball. And on top of that, Ben Simmons comes from a basketball background. I think his dad played. So what are you going to do? At 6'10", you can't be 6'10", walking around with that type of athleticism and ability and say, oh, I think I'll just be an accountant. Like, no.
0: Dylan.
3: I remember even in high school, like, the concept of burnout with sports was big, particularly for kids who'd played, you know, competitively for a long time. But it's like,

0: That can still happen in the pros and extend going forward. So people might just also hit a wall where they're like, I'm kind of good, you know?
1: And I, not that I give this information without somebody asking, but if somebody asks me, I always say, let your child play a variety of sports. I know that you got to get locked in. You got to get that travel team. I just think it's dangerous because then you become one-dimensional. You need to play with other teammates in other sports, and I think it helps you be more well-rounded. You might not be great in those other sports, but it does teach you on wanting to be great or how to be great, or I have to work at this. Maybe I'm really good at hockey and I'm not that good at soccer. But if you have a spring sport and then you have a fall sport, I think that's really, really important, having that diversification. And getting on these travel teams, it's so expensive. Like if you're playing hockey and your son or daughter is out there playing and ice time is only available at like 5 or 6 in the morning, you got to take them. And then how long are you going to go for a tournament over the weekend? And then you got to come back. I mean, it's all-consuming, all-encompassing, not just for the person who's playing, but for the parents. Anthony in Florida. Hi, Anthony. What do you have for me?
2: Hey, Dan. First time, long time. 511-205. Appreciate you calling. First, wanted to say thank you. 37 years old. I've grown up watching every single day of you. So I appreciate everything and all the memories you've given us. Just two things I want to touch on. The Seahawks, Saints, Denver Broncos situation. Who's really on the right side of the moral and ethics here? Sean Payton, I don't believe that information wasn't meant to go public. So if we're talking morals and ethics, who's really right and wrong in this situation? Sean Payton's a professional. And the other thing is, the Steelers, their phone's got to be ringing, no? With four quarterbacks sitting in there and drafting Drew Aller, I think Will Howard's a very interesting piece.
1: Yeah, and thank you, Anthony. You bring up a valid point that we were talking about earlier, and that is at what point in the season, if Pittsburgh is not going to be a playoff team, and you know this is Aaron Rodgers' last season, how long do you let him play before you say to your team and your fan base, let's see if these backup quarterbacks can play? And because that's where you want Rodgers to be able to go out. Maybe he goes out, you know, playoff quarterback. But this might be a situation where can he go 17 games if they're not going to make the playoffs? At some point, you got to start thinking about your future instead of right now, we got a Band-Aid here. Is Drew Aller going to be your starting quarterback moving on? I think that you have to eventually get to that point, and that might be a hard decision and a hard conversation for Mike and Aaron Rodgers to have. We'll take a break. Deion Sanders, he is on a warpath here. He kicked a couple of players off the team. We'll talk about that. What's wrong with Paul Skeens? Have that for you coming up as well. Back after this, Dan Patrick Show. 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

0: Deion Sanders not in a good mood after being blown out by Northwestern 41-7 this past weekend, and he showed just how upset he was as he decided that he was going to kick a couple of players off the field. Before Colorado took the field against Northwestern, there are reports, there's video of the players talking trash about the size of Northwestern's crowd, and that turned out to be the start of a bad day for the Buffaloes. Here's Deion kicking a couple of players off the team.
1: I just wanted to ask you about dismissing players from the team like you just mentioned.
2: Yeah.
1: Is that because of a pattern of behavior, or is it one kind of...
2: No, it's never one. Those guys could tell you. I'm the most loving and giving and forgiving man you could ever meet. But when you start being conduct detrimental to the team, that will set us back in things that you're doing that you don't care about the team, you care about you. I have a problem with that. And a year ago, I didn't put my foot down in it enough. You know, it lingered a little bit. Now, then it imploded. I'm not doing that. I'm not doing that anymore.
0: And I always wonder, if they had won the game but you still had players acting this way, would he have done this? I'm guessing probably not, but this does send a pretty good message, I would think, to the rest of the team. Unacceptable. We get blown out 41-7 against Northwestern. Paul Skeens is not having a great year. By Paul Skeens' standards, average fastball velocity was 96.8. That's down from 98.1 and 98.8 the two previous seasons. He's 10-11. His ERA is 3.91. Last year, it was 1.97. 2024 is 1.96. And he said that he can put some blame on pitching in the World Baseball Classic. I was surprised at that because now it's coming up in September, that something that happened in March and April. Tarek Skubal also pitched in the World Baseball Classic. His ERA is 2.85. I'd hate for other players, but I think this baseball won with the WBC. Like, that was a win for baseball. I would hate for players, coaches, managers, owners to keep their players out because it might have an impact on them at the end of the season. You would have thought, maybe you would say that after the World Baseball Classic is, wow, that took a lot out of me. Okay, I can understand that. But looking back on the year, you would think you're probably going to catch up to your velocity at some point. Now, you might say from 96.8 down from 98.1, well, that's a big dip. If you're a pitcher, that's alarming. 10-11 and an ERA of 3.91 after 1.97 and 1.96. A couple more phone calls in here. Scott in Oregon. Hi, Scott. What do you have for me today?
3: Yeah, good morning, Dan. Thanks for taking the call. I actually called you about a month ago, told you about a big trip I was taking and went to Edinburgh as part of that. And you said I would love it, and you were absolutely right. So, as usual, you were right. Thank you, Dan. I was curious, did you happen to have breakfast at Daishum when you were last in Edinburgh?
0: I don't remember. It was a while. I was there on my honeymoon, and that's 39 years ago.
3: Not even been there. Well, the next time you go, there's an Indian restaurant called Daishum, and they do breakfast that is phenomenal with unlimited chai. Highly, highly recommend it. So the other reason for my call is that I really feel like Mike McDonald missed an opportunity there. I think he should have referenced Bounty Gate instead of Spy Gate in that interview. You know, I feel like that would have been another little jab at Sean Payton that would have been pretty funny. I wonder what Todd thinks about that, his coach actually being a part of another scandal, you know, nefarious activities. And then lastly, as a Cardinals fan since the 90s, I'm really starting to wonder, what do you and the guys think about? Is there an acceptable criteria in which you can abandon your original team and take on a new one?
0: Wait, are you talking about the new and improved Arizona Cardinals?
3: I'm talking about if the end of this year, if we end up firing our GM again, then I think that might be it for me, man.
0: All right. Well, if you end up with the number one pick in the draft and you got Marvin Harrison Jr. III, that's the disappointing part. When you talk about family lineage, I mean, you just assume that Marvin Harrison's your dad, you're going to be pretty good. And he's not. Yes, Marv.
4: And on top of that, he went to Ohio State. Ohio State wide receivers are sure things. And then you add that on to his lineage, being Marvin Harrison Sr.'s son?
0: He didn't have any catches last week. And they're looking at, you know, how he's running his routes. He just sort of, I don't know, going through the motions. That's the alarming part here. Because I would have thought with that tight end, that running back, and that wide receiver, you put a good quarterback in there, a young quarterback, you got a chance. You're in the, you know, maybe the toughest division in all of football. Probably is. You have no margin for error. Yeah, Dylan.
5: I would say I think we can, and you might agree, if you're a Cardinals fan, I would allow you to switch fandoms. I don't think anyone would notice, for starters, but I'll allow the caller to switch if you want.
0: I like how you, being the benevolent one, you're going to allow them to switch if they want to. Yes, Ray.
6: I don't think you should ever switch. As a Detroit Lions fan, I've been miserable my entire life. When we got to the NFC title game, that's the most happy I've ever been. And it was well worth it. And we didn't even win a Super Bowl.
0: Yeah, I would tell people, hold on. That's why it's called fandom. You're a fan. It's not always going to go your way. But if it ever does, like, you know, look at Cub fans, Red Sox fans. They didn't even know how to act after they won the World Series. They're like, wait, we're winners. Yes, Ray.
6: Yeah, think how dumb you'll feel if the Cardinals are good in 8 years and somehow win a Super Bowl and you're now a Green Bay Packers fan. That wouldn't feel good.
0: Yes, Marvin.
4: Or if you were a Saints fan and you gave up on them right when Drew Brees got there. They were the Aints my entire childhood. Then they won a Super Bowl.
0: Yeah, great point. Yes, Dylan.
5: But think how freeing those 8 years until they win will be. You'll be at peace for once.
0: The Cardinals are facing the Niners this weekend. They're 8.5-point underdogs. Yes, Ray.
6: The other thing about Marvin Harrison Jr. is Michael Wilson, the receiver opposite of him, had 1,000 yards last year. There's really not a lot of excuses that you can say with him.
0: And you got McBride, who's a wonderful tight end, and then you throw in some love, and, you know, there's an opportunity there. You got to find your quarterback long-term, getting on a rookie deal, and just trust your front office. You're going to make good draft picks here. Yes, Dylan.
5: Yeah, I mean, there's plenty of teams who would trade for the Cardinals skill position players, like the full boat, probably in a second. So it's there. It's just also not there at all.
0: I don't think Vegas is optimistic on the New York Giants. I just saw where before the season started, over-under wins for the Giants, 7.5. And now with the speculation Jackson Dart is done for the year, it's now down to 5.5.

0: Yes, Ray.
1: So I'm looking at the Commanders over-under right now. Who do you think wins more games this year?
0: Ooh, Giants or the Commanders? Well, Jaden Daniels will be back, so I would take the Commanders. I haven't seen anything where he might be out for the rest of the year. He might be out for a month or 6 weeks. If Jackson Dart is out and Jameis Winston is in, I'm going to take the Commanders. Yeah, Ray.
1: It's a lot closer than I thought. They have the Commanders listed at over under 6.5.
0: Okay. I would take the over because I think Jaden Daniels will be back. Yes, yes, Dylan.
2: It feels like Marcus Mariota might be the most capable backup, I would say. I mean, he's had a lot of time where he's had to prove it as a backup.
0: Yeah.
2: But if it's just, if you take just the length of time, so say Jaden Daniels comes back, just the stretch where Jameis is starting for the Giants and Mariota starting for the Commanders, you think no-brainer Commanders have a better run during that period?
0: I would feel better with Marcus Mariota than I would with Jameis Winston. But the Giants, you know, they might be a better team than the Commanders. But with Jaden Daniels in there, they are better. I mean, the Giants' defensive line is elite. I was watching some Dexter Lawrence highlights, the Bengals against the Texans. Oh, my God. I mean, we love Aaron Donald, but you're watching Warren Sapp-like quickness for somebody that big and getting off a double team. Whew. If he stays healthy, yeah, I know we say that about every team. If he stays healthy and you have that offense with the Bengals, then you're talking about, obviously, a playoff team and maybe a dangerous one at that. Yes, Marvin.
3: Man, you love those guys. Interior D linemen, those guys determine who wins the Super Bowl year in and year out.
0: Every year, I'm always looking for those defensive tackles in college football because, I don't know, something about how they disrupt everything. And I know that we look at edge rushers, but that defensive tackle... If you got one, if you got two, you got trouble for the opposition. Yes, Marv.
3: I always felt that's where the power shifted from Alabama to Georgia because they had the really good, big, fast guys like Jordan Davis and Jalen Carter.
0: Yep. Sean in Indianapolis. Hi, Sean. What do you have for me?
4: Hey, Dan. A moment ago, you were talking about travel, ball, and what that's like for kids. And I have... some competitive boys that play travel basketball, and I'm actually pulling them from that because of multiple reasons behind it. It's the wear and tear on their bodies is real, but also it's really not about getting the best players to play anymore. Now you're running into an environment where as long as you're willing to pay for it, we'll find a team for you to play. So there's a lot of money in bad basketball, and it's brutal to watch. So I'm actually pulling my oldest son, who's in high school, and we're just going to be in the gym working on fundamentals because of travel sports is not the way it used to be, where you take 50 of the best kids in a county and 8 of them make a team, and they're really dedicated to it. To now, it's just they've lost that aspect of the game.
0: Thank you, Sean, for sharing that. It's about money. Do you have the money to be able to play on a travel team? Diversify. You'd be surprised if you had a heart-to-heart and you ask your child, do you love playing this? Because sometimes they'll play because they think you love them playing this. You got to love it. But you also have to make sure that you're more well-rounded with this. And a lot of times, if your friends are playing, then maybe you want to play. But if your friends aren't, they're doing other things, but you're doing the travel squad. And, you know, you can find scouts will look at those travel squads, and they'll look at AAU, and that's where they're offering scholarships. So it's a double-edged sword. They're not necessarily looking at you in high school, at a high school level, playing high school talent. They're looking at you when you're on the road, when you're in these tournaments, AAU. If your son or daughter is elite, get them the opportunity, but also make them well-rounded because they may get to college. They may say they hated it, but you loved doing it or you thought that they loved doing it, and you want to give your child everything you can give them. You do, that opportunity. But thankfully, my kids weren't good athletes. I didn't have to worry about a travel team. My travel was about a mile and a half. That was it. Drop them off, go pick them up. This will give you an idea of the athleticism of my children. And they know that I love them, but it's tough love. One of my daughters was a good cross-country runner. So she'd take off. All of a sudden, she'd be leading. We'd be waiting for her. She'd come out of the forest, you know, with the rest of everybody, and she'd be like, I don't know, 55th. And we'd say, what happened? She said, Dad, nobody was cheering for my teammates, so I stopped to cheer for them as they ran by. I said, cheer for them at the finish line. One of my other daughters could have been a great cross-country runner. She didn't want to hear the starter's pistol going off. So she said, I don't want to run. I said, why? You're really good. I can't take the starter pistol. Put your hands over your ears. And then my other daughter, we said to her, hey, don't finish last. And she said, why do you put so much pressure on me? athleticism, it skips a generation there. Yes, Marvin.
3: Is your wife athletic?
0: She has run the marathon a couple times. She wants to do the Appalachian Trail. She, you know, swims, bikes. No, she's not a team athletic person, but she is active in what she does. She does things I can't do. You know, she'll bicycle, you know, a triathlon, those kind of things. Like she loves doing those things. I'm just hand-eye coordinated. That's probably the difference between us. Yes, Marvin.
3: When your son was young and you see him towering over the other kids, because Jack is, what, 6'5"? And you're like, I'm probably looking like, man, what a waste of height. There's a 5'9 yeah. guy that would kill to be 6'5". He's like, you know, I'm going to play Halo instead.
0: It was World of Warcraft and Mortal Kombat. You know, I go into his room and then you see this towering kid there playing these games. I'm going, thank God I didn't have those. I've never played a video game before. I know that I would be addicted to it, but I have no interest. Yes, Dylan.
2: You never played like Pong back in the day or any of that?
0: No. I played Pac-Man. That was it, at a bar that was right by my off-campus house. That was it. I have no interest in that. Yes. Yes, Dylan.
2: Well, actually, he might have been early on the curve of the esports thing. That could have been the future there.
0: But we grew up in a household. If my mom said, if I'm awake and you're still in the house, I'm putting you to work. And so we would get up and be out the door by 6:30 or 7 in the morning in the summer. Because if my mom woke up and we were in the house, she was going to put us to work. So we'd be out at 6:30, 7 in the morning, back right at 6 o'clock. We ate right at 6. And that was it. So you were constantly playing baseball, football, basketball. All of that. All right, we'll take a break. Last call for phone calls. What we learn, what's in store tomorrow. Try to accomplish all of that right after this.

0: 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Have you ever wiped with a piece of dry single-ply toilet paper and wondered, is this as good as it gets? Well, it's not. It gets a lot better than that. Right, Todd? 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

0: What are we doing here, Marvin?
1: What do you mean, Daddy?
2: Can we be done with that? Only, it makes me uncomfortable.
0: Only my wife can call me that, and even that is uncomfortable for me. Yes, Marvin.
1: So you're a father, but you're also a daddy?
0: I'm a father and apparently a daddy, yes. I don't know how my wife is so embarrassed that my daughters brought that up in the moment. Hey, I got you this bathrobe. Oh, okay. And it says daddy on it. And my daughters go, oh, God. I said, what are you doing, daddy? Yes, Dylan.
3: That is sort of akin to opening up lingerie in front of the whole family on the flip side. A little bit. Daddy.
0: Yes, Marvin.
1: I had a family member ask me if I was going to have more kids. And I said, I have enough people in my life that call me daddy. And the family member was like, can you just not ever say that again?
0: Chris Collinsworth will join us on the program tomorrow. We'll talk to Rob Gronkowski, I believe, on Friday as well. A few more phone calls here, 877-3DP-SHOW. Eric in Tucson. Hi, Eric. What do you have for me today?
4: Good morning, Dan. Hopefully you can hear me okay. I'm on a bit of a sketchy connection. I just want two quick points. The first was the Toddcast, and this is no BS. I've listened to several of them, and I had to check the first three episodes to make sure I did not have it on double speed because of how fast Todd was going and the download of information he was given. And then secondly, the checkout at the grocery store. Ironically, I read an article yesterday morning that in one of the Scandinavian countries, they've gone the opposite way. They've installed a slow lane because they realize the seniors enjoy the social interaction they get at checkout, and that might be the only interaction they get throughout their week. So I thought I would let you know that. Have a great day, man.
0: And I understand that. I get that. That if you know, older people love going to the grocery store and they can spend a lot of time there. My father-in-law would go and just go to the cheese section because he used to, he had a pizzeria in New York City, and he would just go talk to the guy in the cheese section about cheese for a couple of hours. So I'd say, Dad, where were you? He goes, I was down at Stop and Shop talking cheese. And I said, okay. See, that's why I don't know. Can I retire? And I end up going to the Stop and Shop and I'm talking cheese with somebody there. Yes, Dylan.
3: Yeah, it runs in the family. I'm pretty anti-automated stuff over people doing it, but the self-checkout is nice because you can get like organic carrots, say, and then scan them as regular carrots and feel like you're sticking one to the man every now and then. Other than that, though, I'm pro people.
0: Derek in Texas. Hi, Derek. What do you have for me?
5: Hey, Dan and team. Thanks for taking the call. Want to talk about Paul Skeens. I, to your point on the data telling us holding par, doing even better, take a look at his mechanics this year versus last year. Completely different. The delivery to the plate is completely loose or not as compact as past years. And if you want to look at some video analysis, Harold Reynolds on MLB TV did a great job at showing the difference. So totally agree with you on the data, not spelling the story, but really if you take a look at his delivery, that's probably the culprit here.
0: All right. Well, thank you. I appreciate that. Yeah, it's a mystery because we look at Skeens and we thought, you know what? That's a given. You know he's going to be great. You got some of these pitchers, but if Tarek Skubal was in the World Baseball Classic and has survived that, I'm surprised that Skeens would say that he can go back and blame, you know, his season, or at least part of it, on pitching in the WBC. Greg in Arizona. Hi, Greg. What do you have for me today?
6: And I just wanted to give a shout out to Ray. I've not lived in Michigan for 65 years. But I will always be a lifelong Lions, Wolverines, Red Wings, and Tigers fan because that's still home to me. So I believe in strict loyalty. I've caught a lot of flack over the years with the different places I've moved to. Why aren't you a fan of the local teams? And it takes me a while to explain it. But I also want to ask Todd, a concept I've never understood is how a person can be a fan of different teams in different cities in different sports. Is he just a lover of the color orange, or does it go deeper than that? Thank you.
0: So Todd is an Astros fan from the 80s. Probably started out a Bronco fan in the late 70s, maybe, when Elway, when they started getting good.
7: Bronco fan 77, because I fell in love with the whole Orange Crush and the logo with the D and the horse, and they ended up losing 27-10 to the Doomsday defense in Super Bowl 12. So I started rooting for them, I guess kind of a front runner. They were a Super Bowl team, even though they lost. And I guess something about orange and blue, because the Astros, I love those rainbow stripe uniforms. You either love those or hate those. I thought they were great. Some people think they're obnoxious. And yeah, John Elway, Nolan Ryan, but even before Elway, the first seven was Craig Morton. So I think orange and blue and those team colors and logos got me into the Broncos and Astros.
0: All right. Thank you, Todd.
7: You're welcome.
0: Bryant in Virginia. Hi, Bryant.
8: Hey, DB, good to be back on. I'm actually driving with my wife. She's never given her height and weight, so she can do that.
9: 5'8", 145.
8: A proud moment for our household, Dan.
0: Yeah, I'll bet.
8: love it. This is going to live for us. Two quick things. It would be the most Jameis Winston thing for us to doubt him, and then he goes out and throws 350 yards and 5 touchdowns next game. And then also, with Chase Daniel, I love watching his videos too. How quickly, or maybe, I guess at some point, will there be an alternative broadcast, kind of like the Mannings, where we get like that all 22 like camera angle behind the offense, so when they break it down, we can kind of see what they see in real time?
0: I would love to see that. Now, I've watched games with former coaches and former players, and it's fascinating because you're not having celebrities on. You know, the Manning cast is, you know, it's a production. It's a big show. I just want to see, if you want to see nuts and bolts where you're having somebody in real time go, oh, look over here. You got a mismatch over here. Take advantage of that. That's what I would love to have more of that with the Manning cast, but they're going to bring on certain celebrities. I get it. But to have somebody break down a game for you with the all 22, where you could see everything. And I found it fascinating because there's so much going on. And like, we don't know it because we didn't play it, but those who are playing or played it can go, oh, look at that. Or, you know, that guy's out too far wide. Oh, that guy, I'm going to take advantage of that right away. Over the middle, go over the, like, you know, so it's rapid fire when they watch because they're seeing a game completely different than we are. Final results of the poll question there, Dylan.
3: Well, Dan, we actually have a pretty even one. At the grocery store, do you prefer the self-checkout or the old-fashioned way? 55% the antisocials say self-checkout.
0: 25 years ago tonight, or this afternoon, the Tom Brady TB12 era began for the Patriots. Drew Bledsoe knocked out of that game against the Jets. Let's go around the room, see if we learned anything. Todd, did you learn anything today?
7: I did. Lions fan Ray feels you should never switch teams. Stay a fan of your favorite no matter what. Maybe one day something special could happen.
0: Dylan.
3: Your daughter had a promising cross-country career, but was afraid of the starting gun.
0: Yeah. I said, put your hands over your ears. Marvin.
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0: Big Day Ray.
2: All Todd's favorite teams cheat.
7: Wow.
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0: Frickin' this is Above the Noise. NFL coaches are often treated like paranoid lunatics when it comes to protecting info. Mike McDonald recently revealed his Seahawks found Broncos training camp footage posted publicly on X and used it while prepping for Denver. It bothered Coach Sean Payton enough that, according to McDonald, Payton threatened to accuse Seattle of a Spygate-style scandal. The Giants caught some grief this summer for tightly restricting training camp footage, even discouraging fans from filming practice. At the time, it felt excessive. Now, maybe Harbaugh had a point. McDonald spent years working under Harbaugh in Baltimore, including two seasons as his defensive coordinator. Seattle didn't do anything wrong. If you're willing to sift through publicly available training camp clips looking for an advantage, good for you. But every once in a while, a paranoid coach has another example to point towards. So the next time a team asks fans to put away their phones at training camp, maybe now you'll understand. I'm Dan Patrick, and this is Above the Noise.
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21: 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And here's what you need to know.
23: New York Giants head coach John Harbaugh said today that quarterback Jackson Dart will miss the entire regular season. It was reported earlier today by ESPN and the NFL Network that Dart would miss the year with injuries to the MCL, PCL, and meniscus in his knee. According to the report, Dart's ACL was intact, and he would need at least 6 months to recover. But again, John Harbaugh only saying Dart will miss the regular season. Also said that they would be open to adding another quarterback. as Jameis Winston is in line to start against the Titans in Week 3. Bears head coach Ben Johnson said he doesn't know who's going to be the starting quarterback Monday against the Eagles. Case Keenum took first-team reps, with Caleb Williams dealing with his hamstring strain and Tyson Bagent in concussion protocol. Seahawks head coach Mike McDonald said Sam Darnold is practicing today, and the quarterback will increase his reps through the week, but no guarantee he will start. Coming up on Sunday against Washington, O's beat the Jays 4-2. Toronto eliminated from the wildcard race.
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0: Oh, yeah. 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Midweek major this hour, the biggest stories in sports and pop culture. 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
0: By the way, I got the new commercial copy for later this show. It says available at Marianne's Club. Is that true? I think she got the job.
28: Oh, no. It's my club, and I just wanted to tell you, Rich, that she's hired already. Okay?
0: Rich's mom.
28: It's not Marianne's Club. It's my club.
0: No, she's the new spokesman.
26: No, my mom's like,
28: I hired her already.
26: My mom's like, I think I might check it out there. I'm like, oh, good for you, Mom. Hey, question for you guys. Am I being a homer? Don't!
1: Yes.
26: By thinking that 8.5 seems low.
24: Go!
26: 49ers at home against the Cardinals. What is everyone else seeing? That first week, Fugazi win.
0: Cardinals are scrappy, bro.
26: That first week, Fugazi win against the Chargers has everyone thinking, like, damn Bayer Seahawks, like, had their way with them.
1: Rich, you try going up against Drew Lock.
26: Drew Lock looked just fine. The Niners healthy at home against the Cardinals? I must be missing something. DB? Do I have the Niners blinders on?
23: I think you do. But I'm also a glass half empty guy. But this Cardinals team,
26: they're scrappy. I know that.
23: Yeah. And didn't they go to San Francisco? And did they almost pull one out, or did they actually win last season?
26: They've played them tough over the last couple of years.
0: And they're better this year.
23: Yeah, so they lost. Remember, they lost 16-15. Yep. It was that crazy game. So, division opponent. It's not like Mike LaFleur doesn't know what Kyle Shanahan does.
26: Do I buy 2 points and make it Niners minus 6.5, or do I say, like, go with the 8.5? Ooh, either way.
0: And I hate to state the obvious, but there's always those surprise games. Like, why have the Cardinals beat the 49ers?
26: This is not going to be one
0: of
26: them.
0: If that happens, that would be so great. Niners. More incentive to watch.
1: Listen, Rich is about to make his DraftKings bet here.
26: Niners, double digits. I'll go with the 8.5. I'll take, because my instinct is like, ooh, do I buy 2 points?
1: Don't be a wuss.
26: Don't
1: be a wussus.
26: I was like, minus 6.5 sounds really sweet. Maybe you want to do that. But I'm going minus 8.5 Niners. And, of course, football's here. 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The crown is yours. You don't have to, you know, I'm not telling you what to wager. I'm just telling you.
1: Your bets have been pretty good so far to start.
26: Yeah, you know what? That Giants one threw me off, and I feel like I don't want that to be what took me off track. But I took the Giants getting a lot of points and on the over. And I just, that Monday was just unexpected. Jackson Dart, that whole game just felt weird after that, right?
0: Oh yeah, definitely. Speaking of weird, transition Johnson here. There's a weird story that's gone viral. And
26: it's really funny.
0: Before we get into midweek major and Cam Scatterboo, if we have time for Cam Scatterboo.
26: Who's Danny's favorite? Yeah. Yes.
0: Danny G's favorite giant? Cam Scatterboo.
26: Make yourself
2: there's
26: up.
2: A
26: That's
2: viral
26: good.
2: Story. There's a viral story that started off like, you know, Rich and I brought it up on our Patreon. We talked about it. Since then, this story exploded because the world's divided on it. It's
26: now,
2: a weird thing.
26: What happened was I saw the clip of a woman presenting this on TikTok or Instagram. My wife and I were talking about it. Then I said, you know, Covino, let me throw something by. This is getting some legs on TikTok and Instagram. And then before you know it, Jenna Bush is talking about it on the Today Show. Late night TV is talking about it. It's the attitude of Generation Z, Gen Z. And again, I'm not here to make fun of different generations. I know people have to make fun of boomers and young kids. And every generation likes to mock the other.
28: To punch down.
26: You know what? Or punch up to boomers, right? Like,
28: that's
26: just
28: true.
26: The term boomers is used as like an insult. Like, okay, boomer, right? That was the old meme back in the day that started
3: boomers
26: all that.
3: Boomers used like Karen. You know, it's an insult.
26: Yeah. No one calls someone a boomer out of a term of endearment.
3: So that's not your point, right?
6: I thought it was a Sooners fan.
3: To punch down? No.
26: So it's
28: or
26: real.
28: Or Boomer Esiason fan.
26: Yeah.
28: Okay, Boomer.
26: Chris Berman.
28: There you go. Good point, Chris.
26: So my point is, I'm not making fun of any generation, but I think it's safe to say every generation has a different style of work ethic and how they present at the workplace. And there has been a trend, and it got the attention of this woman on TikTok. And she said, what's with young people, the generation fresh out of college, showing up at job interviews, sipping on like a whipped creamy iced latte or coffee? Like the idea of coming to an